0: After an early power performance in the first half, which saw Port Adelaide take the lead in the second term, the Gold Coast Suns then produced a mid-match blitz to take the game in Darwin yet again. Terry Daniel reports.
1: The Gold Coast Suns' love affair with Darwin has continued, claiming their 10th straight Darwin Stadium AFL win. The Suns' Christian Petrarca telling Fox Footy the mix of sport and Northern Territory hospitality really works.
2: Darwin's been amazing. The last 8 days has been incredible. Such a beautiful part of the world and really, really enjoyed it up here. Yeah. I think we're all playing our best footy when we're having that balance and having that, that balance between life and footy. So I'm really enjoying being up here. Biggest fish off course, excited. So, and a few boys caught some snapper, so it was, we cooked it up, which was nice.
1: Port Adelaide going down to the Gold Coast Suns 15-8-98 to 10-13-73. Terry Daniel, Air Sport.
0: The Cronulla Sharks defeated Canterbury Bulldogs 38-16 in the second game. The Dolphins took the win over South Sydney Rabbitohs 32-10. Meanwhile, the NRL Magic Round could be hampered with a bit of rain today, with showers around for this afternoon's games. Patrons encouraged to take a poncho to the stadium. And Auckland FC is the first team through to the A-League Men's Grand Final. They've won their playoff with Adelaide 4-1 on aggregate. Australian Independent Radio News.
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5: Your local weather in the Yass Valley for Saturday, May 16. Mostly clear today, getting to 20 degrees. Down to 8 in the morning, then partly cloudy tomorrow, going for 20. Monday, a shower or two and 19. Tuesday, showers and 17. Today, heading for 19 degrees in Canberra, 18 in Goulburn and 20 degrees here in Yass. Now you're up to date with the weather on Yass FM.
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a very good morning, everybody. Welcome to another edition of OK Boomers. Chris Mack with you till 1 o'clock this afternoon, playing the music from the best musical area there ever was. Continue the journey of the music of Skyhooks today, and then after that, we'll head over to Blighty to play some glam rock from the 70s with that wonderful band led by the great Nutty Holder. Of course, I'm talking about Slade. You'll also hear some music from a 60s group from the UK, the Small Faces. A couple of tracks from a fellow called Hurricane Smith, who had an interesting career prior to him going in front of the microphone. He was in the studio prior to that doing some producing of some rather famous people. We'll tell you about that. O.C. Smith and other Smiths as well. And we'll finish off, I think, with one of the greatest driving songs there ever was. But let us now resume our journey with the wonderful Australian band Skyhooks that formed back in 1973. We played tracks last week from their first album, Living in the 70s, of course, which until the Whispering Jack came along was the largest selling Australian album of all time. But it happily takes a lower spot behind Mr. Farnham, of course. The Hooks came back in 75 with their second album, and they will play some tracks off that as well as other tracks from their latter career. So let's get back to the Hooks now, and 1975, the title track from that second album, Ego is Not a Dirty Word.

Ego is Not a Dirty Word from Skyhooks, their second album. That was in the start of 75. At the end of 1975, the Hooks came back with their third album, with a rather provocative title, at least for at least one Sydney radio station that played their music. But I didn't play the song Straight in the Gay Gay World. That was the third studio album. But the lead single from that third album, Straight in the Gay Gay World from the Hooks, was a song that actually borrowed, and I often wonder how they got away with pinching riffs of great songs. I guess they must have got permission to do it, because usually in this world of the business side of show business, if you pinch a riff of someone, they'll very quickly say, we're a co-writer of that song. Maybe Chuck Berry, Mick Jagger, Keith Richard, The Beatles, and others who you'll hear riffs of later in this song, were all compensated in some fashion, because the song was all about the hook of a song that grabs you and makes you want to listen to it, better known as the Million Dollar Riff.

There they go, the Hooks and the Million Dollar Riff. Then a couple of songs about cities came up. And in fact, one of them I think was written because even after all this time, at least in some parts of the industry, there was still this Sydney-Melbourne rivalry. And there's a couple of shows on YouTube. One I'd recommend to you called We Had Quite a Party. It was the story about Melbourne rock and roll, the early days of Melbourne rock and roll, and the battles they had to get played on Sydney radio, which was a much bigger market back then. These days, Melbourne's a bigger city than Sydney, would you believe? But back then, not the case. And even in the mid-70s, there was still a bit of resistance to Melbourne-based rock. It sounds ridiculous now because by that time, the Countdown show had started on the ABC and Molly was directing which songs were hits more than the radio stations eventually in that 70s, 80s era. But that might have been why the Hooks recorded a song called Somewhere in Sydney, which you'll hear in just a minute. But before that, maybe as a defiance of where they really came from, Scott Hooks wrote and recorded this one called This Is My City.

0: Oh, there you go. It decided it wasn't going to play anymore. So there we are. That sometimes happens. I shall just give it a little bit of a thump. There we go. Give it a thump. See if this one works any better.
1: I'm going to rock and roll for you. 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

0: How good were they live? Skyhooks and Let It Rock out at 1976, 27 past 10. More Hooks music shortly, then we'll have some Slade. And also later in the program, you will hear also music from The Small Faces, O.C. Smith, Hurricane Smith, and plenty more. Well, just a reminder too, before we get through to the local stuff, what's happening around town. Good morning, Bowning. And your local community's got a big day on today. You've got a working bee which started around nearly 30 minutes ago. The Bowning Community Working Bee is on at the Bowning Hall today. Many hands make light work, so if you haven't got yourself there, in fact, it's not today. I beg your pardon. Start again, Chris. It's happening tomorrow, Sunday. So you've got all day to get yourself all fit and ready for it. So yeah, the Bowning Community Working Bee is on tomorrow, Sunday. My apologies for that. Sunday, May 17, from 10 o'clock tomorrow morning at the Bowning Hall. So hopefully you've cleared your diary enough to be able to get down to the Bowning Community Hall tomorrow at 10 a.m. Sunday for the working bee there. And just to, by the way, if you hear any bash, crash and thuds here, we've got our own working bee here at the radio station today. We were doing a little bit of renovation. So apologies for that. But in case you hear an occasional thud, do not panic. It's not your set, it's us. But yeah, just repeating that Bowning Community Working Bee happening tomorrow, Sunday, May 17th, at the Bowning Hall tomorrow. So please help if you possibly can. All right, other events that are happening today, Saturday. The Upper Lachlan Wood Guild shed is open until 1:30 this afternoon at Grosvenor Street in Gunning. The Yass Valley Men's Shed will open at 1:30 till 4:30 at 1428 Yass Valley Way. The Borough Community Op Shop is open at 113 Pubman Street, Borough, till 2 o'clock this afternoon. And on the entertainment side of the ledger, the Liberty Theatre team is presenting the film Elvis Presley in Concert, Epic Elvis Presley in Concert. Tickets $20 for adults, kids $15. The Yass Liberty Theatre, of course, at the corner of Coomer and Crago Streets in Yass. That's at 2 o'clock this afternoon. And tonight from 7, the Yass Bar at 81 to 85 Coomer Street is presenting Layla, a brilliant country pop singer-songwriter who lives and breathes music. So Layla, to entertain you tonight at the Yass Bar from 7 o'clock. Also, the Salvo store, if you need to pick up some bargains, is open until 5 o'clock this afternoon at 92A Meehan Street. Well, just up the road at 109 Meehan Street, there is the Vinnie Shop, open until 3 o'clock this afternoon. Oh, and speaking of garage sales, there's one that's started at 9 o'clock and is planned to continue until at least 2 o'clock this afternoon here in Yass. At 6/68 Meehan Street, there is a garage sale on right now, actually. So if you want to pop up to Unit 668 Meehan Street, yes, there is a garage sale happening there right now as we speak. Tools and other things for sale. The Yass Valley Library open for borrowing and returning books as well. Don't forget their new premises is located at the Craig O'Bill Precinct, 209 Coomer Street. While if you are visiting the area, you've just scanned us in on your radio, welcome to Yass and the beautiful Yass Valley. The Yass Valley Information Centre is open till 4:30 this afternoon at Coronation Park, 259 Coomer Street at the southern end of town if you want to find out what is going on around the place. All righty, just a quick look at the weather and a reminder that we do have some rain predicted, a rain event predicted for Monday. They're talking possibly up as much as 20 mils, which would be great. We've got possible showers tomorrow, late tomorrow, with the rain moving in and hopefully up to 20 mils across the valley on Monday, which would be absolutely fantastic. So bear that in mind as you plan your week. All right, 28 to 11, pay some bills and we'll come back with more of the music of the mighty Skyhooks.
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Once again for that album, Straight in the Gay Gay World, Hooks and Crazy Heart. Also from that, probably their most successful song out of that was this one, which actually had a bit of a country feel to it.

Boogie from the Skyhooks from 1978. Alrighty, to a song where the girls got to be in charge. Here's one for the women in uniform.

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1: The Skyhooks basically disbanded in the early 1980s, but in 1989 they came back together again with the classic lineup, and in October 1990 released a new song to go with their greatest hits compilation, The Latest and Greatest, and it did pretty well too. This is called the Jukebox in Siberia.

Jukebox in Siberia from the Hooks in 1989. When they originally split in 1980, they organised a release of a medley of songs when they had that kind of Stars on 45 thing going with all sorts of different songs. Skyhooks jumped on that bandwagon and had a top 20 hit with a medley of some of their greatest songs, which they call Hooked on Hooks.

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1: Hello, I'm Kim Cartwright. The opposition has welcomed the listing of neo-Nazi group White Australia as a banned hate organisation. The federal government has used new laws to make the declaration. People found to be involved with the group will face up to 15 years in prison. A Brazilian national has been jailed over the death of award-winning Perth author Brenda Walker. Jamie Smith with more.
2: Lucas Martins da Silva was driving more than 40 kilometres an hour over the speed limit when he struck the 67-year-old who was crossing Kings Park Road in December of 2024. Martins da Silva pleaded guilty to aggravated dangerous driving causing death. In sentencing, Judge Wendy Gillen said she needed to send a message to the community, jailing the 31-year-old for 4 years, backdated to March. He'll be eligible for parole in just under 2 years.
1: Melbourne police have charged two boys and a man as part of Operation Eclipse, which is investigating incidents at hospitality venues. Here's Arthur Stevens.
3: Detectives carried out two search warrants yesterday morning at Whittlesea, north of Melbourne. Two boys were arrested and have been charged with criminal damage by fire, possessing drugs of dependence and a firearm, and theft, including that of a car. It follows an alleged incident where Molotov cocktails were thrown at South Melbourne's George Hotel early on the 2nd of May. Police have also arrested a 20-year-old man at Tarneit, and he's been charged over weapons offences. Arthur Stevens, Melbourne.
1: There's been a breakthrough in the standoff between the Victorian government and the state's teachers. The union has agreed to pay rises for teachers, principals and support staff of up to 32% over 4 years. Australian Education Union President Justin Mullaly says the deal brings Victoria in line with interstate counterparts.
4: These are significant pay increases that make Victorian teachers valued better than teachers in other states and territories.
1: Three in four women fleeing domestic violence are being turned away from shelters amid the housing crisis. New data from support service Women's Community Shelters shows for the first time children make up more than half of residents in their shelters. Chief Executive Annabelle Daniel says her organisation is seeking help from the community to be able to provide more beds.
5: The work that we're doing is creating new shelters and new safe beds so that there are more safe places for women and kids to go. And when women come to our shelters, we provide them with lots of love and care and wraparound support.
1: A mango farm in the Northern Territory town of Katherine is celebrating a juicy triumph after claiming the nation's top prize at an annual mango congress in Queensland. Sarah Patterson with more.
6: Nick Ormsby and Whitney Dollimore of Razor Rock Farms have 30 hectares of honey gold mango trees under production and have been growing the premium variety of the fruit since 2017. Now, Razor Rock Farms has been named Honey Gold Grower of the Year at the Pinata Farms Mango Congress in Yeppoon. Nick says to be recognised in this way means their farm is producing great quality fruit, benefiting not just the mango industry as a whole, but the consumer as well. And what makes a great quality honey gold mango? Well, it's orange, as a mango should be. It has a great taste and a great shelf life.
1: This is Air News. In AFL, Collingwood's 6-point loss to Sydney has been made worse with Oscar Steen potentially ruled out for the remainder of the season with a knee injury. The Magpies were already undermanned after resting number one ruck Darcy Cameron with an ankle injury, leaving the bulk of the duties to Steen. Coach Craig McRae says it's not looking good for his young star ruckman.
7: Unfortunately, early diagnosis is a full reconstruction. We'll again have to get scans to confirm all that, but yeah, that's sad.
1: The final score 11-15-81 to 10-15-75 in favour of the Swans. In the other match, Gold Coast Suns too good for Port Adelaide 15-8-98 to 10-13-73. Hopes of an origin start for Rabbitohs legend Latrell Mitchell have taken a hit in his first game back after suffering a bulging disc. The star centre hobbled off the field early during his side's 32-10 Magic Round loss to the Dolphins. South's coach Wayne Bennett maintains he should be fine for game one against the Maroons.
8: Yeah, no, he's okay. He's not too bad. Well, they turn around, I think he'll be right.
1: In rugby, Western Force coach Simon Cron says his playing group made it an easy decision to continue in his role. He's extended his tenure till the end of 2027.
9: I think for me it's all about who's sitting in the sheds and building their team and where they're at. I take a lot of confidence probably from them more than anything.
1: Australian Independent Radio News.
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11: Your local weather in the Yass Valley for Saturday, May 16. Mostly clear today, getting to 20 degrees. Down to 8 in the morning, then partly cloudy tomorrow, going for 20. Monday, a shower or two and 19. Tuesday, showers and 17. Today, heading for 19 degrees in Canberra, 18 in Goulburn and 20 degrees here in Yass. Now you're up to date with the weather on Yass FM.
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16: Good on you, Liz. Alrighty, we're back with OK Boomer's second hour of the program on what's turning out to be a pretty good sort of autumn day here in the valley. A little bit cool, but just a warning of that rain, possibly up as much as 20 mils on Monday, so plan your week around that. And let's hope the rain does come because we sure need it. Alrighty, we've had Skyhooks in the first hour. Now we're going to an English band that formed way back in 1963, and there are versions of the band still going today, but the classic lineup was in the early 70s, and that's where we'll concentrate our interest in, on this band that formed in Wolverhampton in England in 1963. They were known as Slade, and from 1971 through to 74, they had most of their success, and I can still remember the first time I heard this one on the radio, called 'Cause I Love You'.

First hit record in Australia for Slade, Cause I Love You, from 1971. From the same year, they actually, there were a string of albums throughout the 70s which everyone had seemed to have a copy of. And one of those ones that you, if you went to a party, I can still remember lying in bed one night in my home in Sydney growing up as a kid, and the next door they were playing this album over and over again at a party. It was Slade Alive. That was, seemed to be the first in a string of albums throughout the 70s. Everyone had a copy of that. Everyone had a copy of Bat Out of Hell by Meatloaf. Everyone had a copy of Saturday Night Fever. You get what I mean? So from Slade Alive, here come the boys who are going to get down and get with it.

If your ball is laid single back in those days, you'd notice that the spelling wasn't always quite right. In fact, that was just a deliberate stunt, because I love you, L-U-V, look what you done, W-O-T-D-U-N. And this one was the same as well. When they said G-U-D-B-U-Y to Jane, they meant goodbye to Jane.

0: Noddy and the boys and Mama were all crazy now before their goodbye to James. A few more misspelled hits coming up. And then they had one hit in 1984. We'll play that, but I'll wrap it up with a Slade track before the midday news dawns upon us with their most successful hit record of all time. That didn't come through their normal string of hits. It came through a particular time of year, which will probably give it away. But more Slade coming up next here on OK Boomers.
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3: Do you like to twitter the sparrows? 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

Slade and Take Me Back Home. 27 to midday. A band called Quiet Riot had a hit with this next track in the 80s, but Slade had it the first time round in 1973.

73, Come On, Feel the Noise. Once glam kind of lost a bit of steam in the UK in the mid-70s as disco came on board and then punk came on board, Slade kind of fell away, as did a lot of bands of that particular style. But they never really disappeared completely. They were changed the lineup and so on. And suddenly in 1984, watching an episode of Countdown, the boys were back with a hit record. This one that Noddy wrote with a bandmate. Do you remember Run, Run Away?

Slade's 84 comeback song, Run, Run Away. Back in 1973, when they were still at the height of their powers, Slade, like a lot of groups did right throughout the rock and roll era in the UK, the tradition over there was to be number one on Christmas Day. And the Beatles did it, the Stones did it, all sorts of... Cliff Richard made it almost a habit of getting number one songs. But in 1973, Noddy and the Boys managed a number one song with their Christmas song for Christmas 1973. It was also their biggest ever selling single, selling over 1 million copies. And to this day, classic hit stations in particular, when they play their Christmas songs in December, this always gets a run. Merry Christmas, everybody.

0: someone just suggested, am I having trouble with my seasons? Probably am, but because that was the last song of Slade's we'll play today. The reason we play it today, even though it's well out of Christmas season, of course, is that that was their largest ever selling single. Sold well over a million copies. And because it gets airplay every year, I read a story a few months ago that suggested that Noddy gets a very good royalty check in the six figures every year for that one song. Quite remarkable. And the recording of it too had a bit of a story to tell as well. They recorded it in the middle of the year, nothing to do with Christmas, and they were actually in New York City at the time. And Noddy knew John Lennon and caught up with John. And he said, oh, we're supposed to be recording some songs so they can put it out at Christmas time, our Christmas song. And John said, oh, don't worry, Noddy, I've just cancelled the session at the studio. You can use my booking. So they recorded Merry Christmas, Everybody, for the English audience in New York City 6 months before Christmas. So there you go. A little bit of trivia for you. 13 to midday here on OK Boomer. It's going to take a quick break. When we get back, we'll play a song, one of the great love songs out of the 60s from a guy called Percy Sledge. And you'll also hear a few tracks from a wonderful English band that had members that went on to form other groups called the Small Faces. That's coming up here on OK Boomers.
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The great Percy Sledge and When a Man Loves a Woman from 1966, 9 minutes to midday here on OK Boomers. A track now that we played not too long ago for a different, I think it was in reflection of the fact that Sly Stone had passed away. So we'll play it once again now in its A to Z incarnation. Sly and the Family Stone had a hit in Australia here in 1969. They had a string of hits in the States, but this was about the only time they really pushed into the Australian charts with this track called Hot Fun in the Summertime.

Sly and the Family Stone and Hot Fun in the Summertime from 1969. The late 1960s saw a whole string of other bands starting to come through in the UK, of course, after the success of the Beatles and the Stones, the Who, the Animals, you name it, there was the Hollies, there were so many. Another one was a group that formed in 1965 in London, not The Faces, which was Rod Stewart's group, but a group called The Small Faces. During their original tenure, they only released 3 studio albums, 4 compilation albums and 14 singles in the UK. And of course, they had more success in their home country as they did anywhere else. But if they're remembered for anything, they're probably remembered for these 3 songs I'm going to play for you now, and probably for this song more than any of the others. Ichikuu Park, The Small Faces.

The amazing Inchiku Park with all of that phasing and all of that psychedelia from that era. A big hit for them in 1967 here in the UK and their most successful song in the States. Probably no great surprise there. To another song now from their pantheon of 60s hits. The Small Faces released this one, which also got to top 10 here and in the UK. Not so well, or not so successful in the States. Perhaps the radio programmers over there just a tad more fussy. Maybe a bit too English for them. It's called Lazy Sunday.

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1: you. Hello, I'm Kim Cartwright. Neo-Nazis have become a designated hate group under new federal laws. Federal politics reporter Nelson Scott.
2: Earlier this year, the government passed legislation banning hate groups that promote anti-Semitism in response to the Bondi Beach terror attack. Neo-Nazis are the second organisation banned under the laws after Islamic extremists Hizb ut-Tahrir were barred in March. Labor says it made the decision based on ASIO advice. The group has used a number of aliases throughout its history, but is currently known as White Australia. Home Affairs Minister Tony Burke says anyone who joins or supports the neo-Nazis faces up to 15 years in jail.
3: Their views have no place in modern Australia.
2: The opposition has welcomed the neo-Nazis' listing as a prohibited group. Nelson Scott, Canberra.
1: Three teenagers will face court charged with a string of break-ins across the New South Wales Central Coast. Donna Sirimana with more.
4: Detectives have laid 39 charges against the trio following a month-long spike in property crime. The boys, one aged 16 and two aged 15, were arrested at a home in Woi Woi yesterday. Police allege they were part of a criminal group that targeted six homes and a local business stretching from Patonga to Kilcare Heights, stealing four cars, handbags and wallets during their sprees. They're facing charges for aggravated break and enter, car theft and being armed with intent to commit an indictable offence. While the 16-year-old was granted bail to appear next month, the two 15-year-olds remain behind bars and will face a children's court today. Donna Sirimana reporting.
1: A North Queensland child sex offender fronted court yesterday after breaching travel reporting obligations. Federal police allege the man fled to Thailand on his yacht without notifying authorities. After being deported, the 57-year-old was arrested at Perth Airport. He now faces a maximum penalty of just 5 years imprisonment. The Victorian branch of the Australian Education Union has reached an in-principle agreement that could settle a pay dispute between teachers and the state government. Teachers will receive a pay rise of between 28 and 32% over the coming 4 years, depending on their roles. The deal is a significant step towards ending the wages standoff, which saw tens of thousands of teachers and staff take part in their first statewide strike in 13 years, starting in March. Also in news, six passengers from a cruise ship struck down by the Hunter virus are quarantining in Perth. The group of five Australians and one New Zealander will undergo further testing at the Bullsbrook facility, where they'll stay for at least 3 weeks. Homicide detectives in Victoria are investigating the discoveries of the bodies of a man and a woman in Werribee after they were called to a welfare check at a Melton close property. And a new technique has been developed which may produce more effective cancer treatments. Researchers at the Australian National University have discovered how living cells communicate. Dr. Steve Lee says his team are already learning new things.
5: What we've discovered is that this technique allows us to almost see two cells holding hands, not physically speaking at hands, but they actually have formed bridges between them.
1: This is Air News. The NRL Magic Round has continued in Brisbane overnight. With the latest results, here's Terry Daniel.
6: The Cronulla Sharks have defeated the Canterbury Bulldogs 38-16. In the second game, the Dolphins took the win over the South Sydney Rabbitohs 32-10. Dolphins star Tom Gilbert telling Nine, the Magic Round game was great, especially the Dolphins' defence.
7: Yeah, obviously nice to be here at Magic Round Friday night. Obviously we had a tough opposition in the Rabbitohs and we had a big week preparing for them and all, but happy with the tries, but more happy with how we defended tonight. We did a great job.
6: Terry Daniel, Air Sport.
1: In AFL, Hawthorn coach Sam Mitchell is backing his side to put up points without key forward Jack Gunston in their clash against Melbourne. The 34-year-old, who is second on the Coleman medal count, will miss the contest with a foot injury. Mitchell says they have the depth to kick the goals.
8: He won't play forever, so we do need to, you know, find other avenues to goal, which I think we have done. Obviously, last week he was a more significant portion of our score, but for the most part, we've been able to put up scores with him not there at different times.
1: Port Adelaide went down to the Gold Coast Suns 15-8-98 to 10-13-73 in Darwin last night. In A-League Men's, Auckland FC have beaten Adelaide United 3-0 in the semi-final second leg in Adelaide. And Sam Kerr has announced she'll depart Super League club Chelsea. Australian Independent Radio News.
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11: Your local weather in the Yass Valley for Saturday, May 16. Mostly clear today, getting to 20 degrees. Down to 8 in the morning, then partly cloudy tomorrow, going for 20. Monday, a shower or two and 19. Tuesday, showers and 17. Today, heading for 19 degrees in Canberra, 18 in Goulburn and 20 degrees here in Yass. Now you're up to date with the weather on Yass FM.
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17: 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It is 8 minutes after 12 here on Yass FM, 100.3, your voice in the valley. This is the last hour of OK Boomers, and we're going to play the last of the songs we've selected to play from the 60s, late 60s band Small Faces. You've heard Ichiku Park and Lazy Sunday. The other hit they had here in the UK and to a lesser extent in the States was a song called Tin Soldier.

Small Faces and Tin Soldier, hit for them from 1968 to 1974 now, and a lot of country music was popular on the charts right throughout the 60s and 70s and into the 80s. It kind of fell away more recently, but this particular song was a hit written by a fellow called Don Wayne. It was a hit by a guy called Cal Smith, who had a very successful career in the States. This was the only time we heard Cal out in Australia, but he got into Australia's top 20 with this one. A song called Country Bumpkin.

Always had a lot of tinges of sadness, didn't they, those country songs? That's no exception. Cal Smith and Country Bumpkin, a hit in Australia in 1974. Now a couple of songs from 1972 from a guy that billed himself musically as the name Hurricane Smith. That wasn't his real name. His real name was Norman Smith. And he wasn't just a musician. He was also a record producer and engineer. And in fact, in the 1960s, before he went in front of the microphone himself, he produced all of the Beatles' EMI studio recordings up till 1965. So he was involved from Please Please Me through to Rubber Soul. Some pretty good songs in there. He also produced three of the albums by Pink Floyd from the early days. And then in the early 1970s, he decided, I think all these guys have had too much fun. It's time for me to have a go. And he kind of took of almost, what would you say, the style of music and the style of singing was almost a bit back to the old days of English vaudeville. It had that kind of feel to it, both these songs. But in spite of that old world feel, they were two big hits and got plenty of time on the radio in 1972. And here's the first of them, called Oh Babe, What Would You Say?

Norman Smith, otherwise known as Hurricane Smith, with a song that was number 3 on the American charts number 4 in the States. Number 13 on the Australian charts. Oh, Babe, What Would You Say? Real family affair, that song. His wife wrote that for him. How about that? Eileen Sylvia Smith wrote Oh, Babe, What You Say for her husband, Oregon. So there you are. The other hit of his that was successful here in Australia was actually a song first written and recorded by Gilbert O'Sullivan on his 1972 album Back to Front that had a couple of hits on it, including his classic Alone Again Naturally. But this particular song by Gilbert was re-recorded by, or covered as they say in the industry, by Hurricane Smith, and it reached number 23 on the UK singles chart and also did reasonably well here in Australia. Do you remember turning on the radio and hearing this song called Who Was It?

Hurricane Smith and Who Was It from 1972. Coming up to 25 past 12 here on OK Boomers. When you listen to the radio, particularly at breakfast time, sometimes a DJ has a couple of minutes up his or her sleeve and they need to fill in time. These days in the world of computers and pre-timing and everything else, it's not much of an issue. But when you were driving a panel with two turntables, tape recorders, cart machines and the whole regalia in the golden era, if you like, of being a radio announcer, sometimes you needed something to fill in. And the great thing about radio in the 60s and 70s in particular was that DJs could rely on current hit records that were instrumentals that only lasted from 1.5 to 2.5 minutes. Perfect, because even if you couldn't play them all, you could fade them out very calmly and very professionally leading into the news, which in those days you had to have right on the top of the hour, because you often worked for radio stations that networked those news bulletins to the country stations. And I grew up, one of the announcers I always admired, and I learned a lot from listening to him, was one of the great broadcasters in Sydney, a fellow by the name of Gary O'Callaghan. He ran a breakfast show on TUE for almost 30 years before the FM revolution finally caught up with Gary. He was on TUE Breakfast for all those years, starting way back in 1957. And in the late 60s, early 70s, you'd often hear him fade a piece of instrumental music up and saying, and he'd say, come up with news is next on TUE. And he'd play out, he'd play these instrumentals. And this was one of the tracks he used to play. As he would fade it in with the news not too far away, he knew he could fit in almost all of Jerry Smith's Drivin' Home.

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9: Alrighty, in 1958, a couple known as Louis Prima and Keeley Smith had a hit record that reached number 18 on the American charts and also was released and did pretty well here in Australia. It was originally a song written by the classic Hollywood songwriters Howard Arlen and Johnny Mercer in 1942. And they wrote it for a 1942 picture called Star Spangled Rhythm. Glenn Miller did a version of it, and Gordon Jenkins and his orchestra did a version of it back in the 40s. But in 1958, it was one of those songs that almost had an eternal feel to it, and was a popular one for a lot of cabaret artists for many, many years. The song was called That Old Black Magic.

Keely Smith and her husband, then husband, Louis Prima, in that old Black Magic. They got a Grammy in the first ever Grammy Awards for that song. And I was just reading then too that Louis Prima was a friend of Sinatra's. And when John F. Kennedy was inaugurated as president in January 1961, they have those dinners and inaugural galas, as they're called. And Sinatra said, "Why don't you come and do that song?" So they managed to sing Old Black Magic for JFK when he was inaugurated, after he was inaugurated as president back in 61. Pretty good thing to have on your history, on your CV. 25 to 1. Let's play a couple of songs now from a fella who was a great blues and pop singer in the late 60s. His name was O.C. Smith. And here's the first of the songs we'll play of his, called The Son of Hickory Hollers Tramp.

We are in the midst of the Smiths here on OK Boomers. It was O.C. Smith. And friend, lover, woman, wife, 18 to 1. To another Smith now, the Patti Smith and her group, the Patti Smith Group, had a number of hit records in the late 70s in the States, the UK, here in Australia as well, and a few hits in Europe as well. This song I'm going to play for you, Patti co-wrote with a pretty promising fellow by the name of Bruce Springsteen. So there you go. And it was a big hit, was all over the radio in the 70s, although it only charted around the 12, 13 mark in the top 40 here. And this one's called Because the Night.

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Sammy Smith from 1971 and Help Me Make It Through the Night. To another Smith now, and a blues and pop singer who had I suppose one of the early environmental songs, you could say, out of 1966. And this sort of song might have been the inspiration for songs like Big Yellow Taxi, where they pull down all those lovely things and put up a car park. This was Verdell Smith's contribution to that debate with a song called Tar and Cement from 1966.

Bert Ellis, Smith and Tar and Cement. 8 minutes to one. Time for a couple more songs before we go for the day. I mentioned those instrumental songs that radio announcers used to use to tie in or time in to news bulletins. This was probably another one of them from 1967 from a guy that called himself Whistling Jack Smith. There's another Smith. Do you remember I Was Kaiser Bill's Batman? You might know it by that title, but I reckon if you were around in 1967 and had the radio on, you'd remember hearing this.

There he is. Oi! Whistling Jack Smith and I Was Kaiser Bill's Batman. Time for one more before we go. And this was a hit in the UK in 78 and it got to the top 20 here in Australia in 1979 and is often included in those Driver's rock and roll compilations, which is pretty reasonable since the song's called Driver's Seat by a band called Sniffin' the Tears. Time for me to go. Hope you've enjoyed the show. Hope you can be here next Saturday morning from 10 where we can gather around the radio and listen to more S songs as our journey through the Boomer musical alphabet continues. Here's Sniffin' the Tears to take us out and Driver's Seat.

0: Five Australians and a New Zealander have touched down in Perth to begin a three-week quarantine following a deadly Hunter virus outbreak aboard a South Atlantic cruise. The passengers are now isolating at the Bullsbrook quarantine facility, which is being used for the first time since it was built during COVID. Federal Health Minister Mark Butler says the measures are necessary to ensure there is zero risk of the virus spreading. The Australian Education Union has finally agreed to a pay deal with the Victorian government, averting further strike action. Teachers, principals and support staff will receive pay rises of up to 32% over 4 years. It will still need to go to a final vote. Australian Education Union President Justin Mullaly is confident members will support it.
1: This is a really good agreement. This is an agreement that delivers pay increases well in excess of the original government offer and certainly well in excess of the offer that the union rejected. So I think it's an agreement that members can support and that they can endorse.
0: Voters in the Stafford by-election are being told they can exercise their right to decline how to vote cards. Some have complained about pushy political staffers at pre-polling booths in Brisbane's north earlier this week. Assistant Electoral Commissioner Julie Kavanagh warns polling booths will be busy today.
2: And there are 9 candidates in this election, so it can seem like a lot of people out the front of our polling booths. What we'd say is that if you're interested in taking one of those how to vote cards, you definitely should, but you can say no thank you if you don't want that material as well.
0: Young people from China who have been studying in Australia are falling victim to a sophisticated cyber scam. Alex Riddell explains.
3: Nearly $800,000 has been lost across 4 cases in a single week, with scammers targeting people from China who have been working and studying in Sydney. One case that saw a 22-year-old woman lose more than $400,000 after a scammer claimed to be from a Chinese health insurer, who then transferred her to someone posing as a Chinese police officer. It's understood the victim was told her phone number was linked to a known terrorist wanted for financial crimes, and unless she paid the money, her family would be arrested.
0: Also in news, a 29-year-old woman has died in hospital following a serious single-vehicle crash at Serena near Mackay in Queensland. The Australian government has officially listed the National Socialist Network as a prohibited hate organisation, making membership a crime punishable by up to 15 years in prison. And 2 men have been charged with drug supply offences following an investigation into 3 deaths in Sydney's southwest. Australians of all ages are being encouraged to get tested for high blood pressure. The Australian Institute of Health and Welfare report shows 2 in 3 adults with hypertension did not self-report the condition and likely had no idea they had it. The Institute's Heidi Dietz says hypertension can increase the risks of many chronic conditions. However, it's easy to miss without regular checks.
4: Once you're sort of starting to get consistently high blood pressure, and that's sort of leading into hypertensive disease. But it's really hard to pinpoint one specific symptom, so get checked regularly and have those conversations with your healthcare.
5: The sounds of MacArthur, serving Sydney's southwest since 1989.
0: This is Air News. After an early power performance in the first half, which saw Port Adelaide take the lead in the second term, the Gold Coast Suns then produced a mid-match blitz to take the game in Darwin yet again. Terry Daniel reports.
6: The Gold Coast Suns' love affair with Darwin has continued, claiming their 10th straight Darwin Stadium AFL win. The Suns' Christian Petrarca telling Fox Footy the mix of sport and Northern Territory hospitality really works.
7: Darwin's been amazing. The last 8 days has been incredible. Such a beautiful part of the world and really, really enjoyed it up here. Yeah. I think we're all playing our best footy when we're having that balance and having that, that balance between life and footy. So I'm really enjoying being up here. Biggest fish off course, excited. So and a few boys caught some snapper, so it was, we cooked it up, which was nice.
6: Port Adelaide going down to the Gold Coast Suns 15-8-98 to 10-13-73. Terry Daniel, Air Sport.
0: The Cronulla Sharks defeated Canterbury Bulldogs 38-16 in the second game. The Dolphins took the win over South Sydney Rabbitohs 32-10. Meanwhile, the NRL Magic Round could be hampered with a bit of rain today, with showers around for this afternoon's games. Patrons encouraged to take a poncho to the stadium. And Auckland FC is the first team through to the A-League Men's Grand Final. They've won their playoff with Adelaide 4-1 on aggregate. Australian Independent Radio News.
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9: And around this beautiful country of ours at the moment, we are currently sitting on at 22 degrees around the Sydney areas. Melbourne's on at 22 also. Brisbane's just above us on 23, but they got showers up there at the moment. They can keep them. Over in WA, we are looking at 17, Adelaide on 19 degrees, and in Canberra, what are we? 19 degrees, and lovely Hobart down there is currently sitting also on 19 degrees.

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0: With the rebellion of suburban youth.
1: To our juvenile delinquency of today.
0: They created a sound. A sound that shook the world.

0: We were just a band that made it very, very big, that's all. It's been a
1: hard day and night. And it says, music was the magic. Music was the magic. Ho, ho,
2: ho, it's magic. The music that shaped a generation. Rock Revival, back to where it all began. 3 decades of great memories.
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0: listening to The Rock Revival on your Saturday afternoon around this beautiful country of ours. I've got to say big thanks to our phone booth lady, Carmelina Cordina, who just finished coming off the airways around the MacArthur District anyway. And where were you broadcasting from today?
1: I was broadcasting from the Campbelltown Steam Machinery Museum.
0: Really?
1: Mm. And every time the mic came on, it's amazing, it hasn't happened to you, that steam engine over there would toot his whistle.
0: Yeah, I come on the air and he's quiet as a mouse.
1: as soon as my mic went on, there goes the noise. I think he wanted to drown me out. He wants to listen to you.
0: It did sound good anyway, though.
1: Yeah.
0: Having it in the background.
1: That's another one deciding to start.
0: So if people are out and about listening, because we know we've got huge thousands of upon thousands of people listening, come on out. It's not too far to come to. It's about 5 minutes from MacArthur Square, if that.
1: Yeah, it's lovely to see the old machine.
0: Or if you're cruising down the Hume Highway, you can come in that particular way.
1: Mm.
0: It's very easy to find.
1: Good things to see.
0: Yeah. So come down and say hi. Here we go now with some... Are you taking requests, by the way, today? You talking to our listeners?
2: Here it comes.
0: Oh, here it comes. So if you want to give us a call, you can do so. 02-4625-2768 is the number to call. Or you can message us on the Sounds of MacArthur Facebook page, because that's what we fly under. 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

There's Frank Sinatra and then Strangers in the Night. Before that, Andy Kim and Baby I Love You. You are listening to The Rock Revival on your Saturday afternoon. We've got a triple, yeah, we do, a triple of Beach Boys. So if you're a Beach Boys fan, we've got you the California Girls, Fun, Fun, Fun, and Good Vibrations all on your radio after this one from Frankie Valli and the Four Seasons and a song called Candy Girl.

0: Well, hopefully she talks back to us. Hello, fan booth lady.
1: Hi, TJ. How are you going?
0: Not too bad. Yes, what are you trying to say? This is radio. You've got to use your voice.
1: I've just lost everything. I've just got to try and find it all again. Yep.
0: What have you lost?
1: the sheet that...
0: you've got to go there.
1: Yeah.
0: That's okay. You can talk and I'll...
1: Yeah. So we've had a few requests come in, and some of the areas that we've had requests come in, we've got Rossmore, we've got Elderslie, and also Narra Hills has phoned in.
2: Oh, yes.
1: And, so they've phoned in. And Balkma Hills and Kings Park. So we've got to hear from all our other callers as well. And the phone number is 02-4625-2768. Now, you may hear a steam engine behind us sometimes, and that's because we're doing it live out here at the Campbelltown steam machine.
0: We most certainly are. Yeah, so come down and say hello. Hang on, I've got to turn your mic up. I don't know why that went down for on you. There you go. Your one down, so this way.
1: Okay, so yeah, it's been a great morning.
0: Yeah, good to see people out and about here too.
1: And the weather's hung out. The rain didn't come, so that was great. It's been a nice day.
0: Yeah, it's holding back, which is fantastic.
1: Mm. So if you're out in the area and want to come and have a look at some of this old steam-run machinery...
0: Come on down.
1: Mm.
0: Let's get some more music on the radio. I believe ABBA. Who's requested ABBA? ABBA, ABBA, ABBA. It has been requested by someone.
1: Cole from Coverong.
0: Cole, we're going to be playing your request straight after this. See you at The Rock Revival.
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1: This is Air News.
2: Hello there, I'm Sean Bindley. For the first time, Australia's national liquid fuel reserves are now higher than they were when the Middle East conflict began. Today's data shows stockpiles have rebounded to 44 days of petrol, 36 days of diesel and 35 days of jet fuel, meaning the national emergency status remains stable at level 2. Prime Minister Anthony Albanese says it's a reflection of how public and private sectors can gel together in times of global uncertainty.
3: Government working with the private sector in an orderly way to make a difference for Australians. Together, we are in a better position than anyone was predicting.
2: Meanwhile, differences between the UAE and Iran have spilled into the BRICS foreign ministers' meeting, with Tehran accusing Abu Dhabi of participating in strikes against it. The differences, analysis say, could complicate BRICS chair India's efforts to issue a joint statement at the end of the meeting on Friday. Foreign ministers of the bloc, that includes India, Iran, UAE, Russia and China, amongst others, have been meeting in New Delhi. Ishan Gurk has more.
4: To end this session with a joint statement is certainly going to be hard, because we haven't seen a joint statement from the BRICS grouping since the war in Iran started. There was another meeting of deputy prime minister which ended with a chair summary of the meetings without a joint communique, which is diplomatic speak for essentially saying that the bloc couldn't agree on common language. And the common language that is in question is how to describe the war in Iran. Now, Iran, which is a member of the BRICS grouping, wants in the joint communique to be strong condemnation of US and Israeli strikes on its own territory, while on the other hand you have UAE, which wants to call Iran the aggressor of this conflict. India is finding itself in a delicate position where it has to balance not only the two BRICS members, UAE and Iran, but it also has to balance its own close ties with Washington and Tel Aviv.
2: Five Australians and a New Zealander have begun a three-week quarantine in Perth following the deadly hantavirus outbreak aboard a South Atlantic cruise. All of the passengers are symptoms-free and are now isolating at the Bullsbrook facility, originally designed for COVID quarantine. But despite the positive first signs, infectious disease expert Professor Peter Collignon says it doesn't mean they're fully in the clear.
5: The incubation period for this virus can be up to 6 weeks. So even if you're asymptomatic, it doesn't mean you may not come down with it a month later, for instance. So that's the reason that they're having this quarantine. If you are likely to get it, you'll at least be positive on the PCR testing.
2: And despite crippling debt, Victoria's Allan government is going ahead and spending close to $135,000 on the statue of former Premier Daniel Andrews. News Kim Cartwright reports.
6: Premier Jacinta Allan says work will soon begin to immortalise Mr Andrews in bronze. The statue will stand alongside other former premiers in Treasury Place, all serving at least 3,000 days in the job. Although he didn't make the milestone, the idea of the statues originally came from former Premier Geoff Kennett. Opposition leader Jess Wilson says it's a complete waste of money.
7: This is a Premier, the former Premier Daniel Andrews, who has basically bankrupted the state, and I don't think we should be spending any more money on a statue. We simply cannot afford it.
2: This is Air News. In AFL, Hawthorn coach Sam Mitchell is upbeat ahead of this afternoon's much-anticipated match-up against Melbourne at the MCG. One end of the G will be marked as the Pickett Pocket, in honour of the Demons duo of Kaziah and Latrell Pickett. The other end will be named the Wizard Bay, celebrating Hawks forward Nick Watson. Mitchell says fans can expect fireworks.
8: This is an entertainment business. Now, for you guys, the entertainment is huge. And for the people going to the game, you know, I've got teenage kids. They're going to love, you know, a Pickett Pocket and a Wizard Pocket or whatever they're calling these things. So I suspect it'll be a good game of footy to watch.
2: North Melbourne and Adelaide kick off the afternoon's AFL action. Tonight, it's Carlton and the Western Bulldogs at Docklands. Wins last night for Sydney and the Gold Coast. In rugby league, hopes of an origin start for Rabbitohs legend Latrell Mitchell have taken a hit in his first game back after suffering from a bulging disc. The star centre hobbled off the field early during his side's 32-10 magic round loss to the Dolphins, but South coach Wayne Bennett maintains he should be fine for game one against the Maroons.
9: Yeah, no, he's okay. He's not too bad. Yeah, just kind of creeping up a bit, really. Nothing major.
10: He'll be right for next week if he gets known for origin.
9: I should think so, yeah. 12-day turnaround, I think he'll be right for all.
2: Magic Round's opener saw the Sharks defeat the Bulldogs 38-16. Australian Independent Radio News.
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11: A quick scan all over the place for you. Hobart's on 19 degrees. Canberra's on windy conditions and 18 degrees. Adelaide is a few raindrops over there at the moment and 19 degrees. Windy conditions in WA and 18. Brisbane, we've got showers occurring and 23 degrees. Melbourne, 22. And same around the Sydney area as well. This is The Rock Revival. We've got to say hello now to, I believe. All going well. We're going over to Balcombe Hills to say hello to Marty and his mate on the other side of the hills at Kings Park. And then we're going to be swinging all the way down to Rosmore to say hello to Denny and Agnes with their request. Play now on your Saturday afternoon.

0: Classic Slim Dusty there, and I'm going to take my dog for a run. Good song.
1: That is true. Yeah. And a good truckie song.
0: For sure. Someone agrees.
1: That was all. Yeah. We always get Slim actually requested, don't we? He usually gets requested, I think. Slim and Elvis.
0: Slim, Elvis, and a few others often get requested. Yeah, week in, week out, which is good to see.
1: Yeah, that's right. So these are the artists they don't let down, let die.
0: And we are broadcasting live.
1: Yes, at the Campbelltown Steam Machinery Museum here.
0: Well, I'm pretty sure we're live.
1: Oh, do you want me to pinch you to see if you're alive?
0: If not, we're doing a pretty good job doing it dead.
1: All those flies there on you anyway.
0: Yeah, we've got some great music still to come this particular hour. We've got, let me look at the list, Bobby Rydell and Connie Francis. Now, that was a request for Colleen and John at Eldersley Over the Hill from here anyway.
1: Mm-hmm. Oh, you've got Jerry and Mar coming up next from Narrow Hills.
0: Yep, and they'll be coming up straight after Colleen and John's stuff. And then we're going all the way to Reesby. So that's a bit of a travel from Narrow Hills over to Reesby.
1: So you're jumping all over the place, aren't you?
0: Cool. 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

0: Brenda Travis on your Saturday afternoon right around the MacArthur and elsewhere as well. This is The Rock Revival. TJ for your Saturday afternoon. That was Randy Travis, and was that one old pair of shoes, and that was for you, Tony at Reesby. Thank you so much. And you have also requested another Randy Travis, which will get on the radio in moments from now. And if you'd like to make a request, let me just find out for you. Does the phone booth lady want to make a pick up the phone? Yep. You can call her 4625-2768 Slapper02 in front of that. Or you can talk online if you like. Sounds of MacArthur, we fly under on the social media. So, with no further ado, Tony, as we broadcast from Campbelltown
1: Machinery Museum.
0: Yeah, that's the place. Here's Randy Travis.

Lee Koenigan there, and Flying with the King. You are listening to The Rock Revival. Over to Greystains we go, to Damien, and he has requested these two next songs. And if you'd like to make a request, 02 4625 2768.

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0: 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Peace.
1: The Sounds of MacArthur, serving Sydney's southwest since 1989.
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3: Hello there, I'm Sean Bindley. The Australian government has officially listed the National Socialist Network as a prohibited hate organisation, making membership a crime punishable by up to 15 years in jail from today. Home Affairs Minister Tony Burke announced the ban following advice from ASIO, targeting the neo-Nazi group and its various aliases. The United States has mediated a 45-day extension of the ceasefire between Israel and Lebanon, pushing the expiry of the truce back to late June. The US State Department has confirmed the extension after 2 days of talks between Israeli and Lebanese delegations in Washington. The latest reports, however, still indicate ongoing Israeli strikes in southern Lebanon and military alerts along the border. In Victoria, Premier Jacinta Allen is under growing pressure to dump a move to immortalise her predecessor in a bronze statue in Melbourne, just metres from her office. The cost, just over $134,000, will come on top of the Allen government's crippling debt of just shy of $200 million. The Premier is being accused of being tone-deaf to the financial misery being suffered by many Victorians. Meanwhile, police are warning Chinese students after a series of sophisticated scams swindling victims out of hundreds of thousands of dollars. Dona Saramana reports.
4: Syndicates are targeting Sydney's Chinese community, posing as government officials or Chinese police officers via phone and apps like WeChat. Scammers threaten victims with arrest for alleged crimes, demanding massive cash or cryptocurrency transfers to clear their names. In one recent case, a 22-year-old woman was defrauded of over $400,000 after being told her phone number was linked to a known terrorist committing financial crimes. Detectives urge anyone who receives a similar threatening call to hang up immediately and contact police. Donna Sirimana reporting.
3: 2 in 5 Australian adults have consistently high blood pressure, but experts say many of them aren't aware. A new report from the Australian Institute of Health and Welfare shows around 85% of people over the age of 75 live with hypertension. The data shows more than a third aged between 45 and 54 are affected, as well as more than half of 55 to 64-year-olds. The Institute's Heidi Dietz says it's important to get regular checks to make sure you're not at risk.
5: It's a serious condition that becomes more common as people get older and can increase the risk of a range of chronic conditions such as stroke, coronary heart disease, heart failure and chronic kidney disease, and even dementia.
3: And Delta Goodrum has made it into the Eurovision Grand Final after belting out her pop ballad Eclipse at the contest in Vienna. In a suitably bombastic performance, which featured pyrotechnics and lasers, Goodrum climbed onto her grand piano to deliver the final chorus.

0: Thanks to SBS for that audio. The grand final is early tomorrow morning. This is Air News. In AFL today, halftime at the Adelaide Oval, and the Crows lead North Melbourne 14-6-90 to the Roos 3-6-24. Collingwood's six-point loss to Sydney has been made worse, with Oscar Steen potentially ruled out for the remainder of the season with a knee injury. The Magpies were already undermanned after resting number one ruckman Darcy Cameron with an ankle injury, leaving the bulk of the duties to Steen. Coach Craven Cray says for his young star ruckman, it's not looking good.
1: Unfortunately, early diagnosis is a full reconstruction. We'll again have to get scans to confirm all that, but yeah, that's sad.
0: For the Suns, a 10th straight win in the top end, defeating Port Adelaide by 25 points. In rugby, Western Force coach Simon Cron says his playing group made it an easy decision to continue in his coaching role. Cron's been in charge of the club since 2022 and has chosen to extend his tenure until the end of next year. He says the team they're building makes it a simple call.
2: I think for me it's all about who's sitting in the sheds and building that team and where they're at. I take a lot of confidence probably from them more than anything. For me it's how much energy you can get to go again. It takes a lot. You know, we don't stop, so she's on all the time. But it's that grief in the shed probably that made me do it.
0: The Force face the Queensland Reds this evening as they hunt a maiden finals berth. Australian Independent Radio News.
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4: Currently inside Sydney at the moment, we are on 22 degrees. Melbourne, how's it happening down there at the moment? It's reporting a cloudy day and 22.5 degrees if you want to be specific. Looking for some rain, got to go to Brisbane. 23 degrees, windy conditions over to Perth, 17. And if you want a bit of everything, you can go over to Adelaide and 18 degrees. Canberra's got a cloudy day and 18 degrees. And Hobart's sitting on a lovely 19 degrees. Wow, what an afternoon so far we are having here, broadcasting live
5: at the Campbelltown Steam and Machinery Museum. It's been lovely meeting some of the listeners.
4: It is fantastic that people are coming up to us.
5: Saying hi.
4: Hi, they're liking us, they're hating us, whatever the case might be.
5: No, we haven't had a hate.
4: Not yet. Anyone out there?
5: No? Yeah.
4: Okay.
5: Well, they can come and hate your show then.
4: They'll be about right too.
5: Yeah, but I just heard from Judy up there at Lura.
4: Yeah, you just got off the phone to her, so that proves the phones are working.
5: Yes, they are. So,
4: and how's Judy going today?
5: Well, she's going fine.
4: That's
5: she
4: good
5: loves
4: to hear.
5: The program. She loves your program.
4: Yep, there goes the whistle.
5: You've been so lucky. The listeners that have been ringing in have said they could hear the whistle every time when I went to speak and my laughing.
4: And me, it has missed me every single time, bar then.
5: That's right. You're going to get the tractor noise coming up, though.
4: Yep, here comes the tractor.
5: Yeah, you got a different tractor.
4: There you go. Just amazing how things were back in the day.
5: I know. Look at it. It's really great to see some of this old equipment.
4: You don't see that anywhere else.
5: No.
4: No. No way.
5: I want to tell the listeners if they want to see, they can go to our Facebook page.
4: Yeah, go to our Facebook page because if you're out of the air completely, we do have images online and videos. You can go and have a look. Or if you're around, come on down and take a look.
5: Yep.
4: You won't be disappointed, that's for sure. 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

0: I listened to the Rock Revival. Should have saw the phone booth lady go off this. She's nice and tight now. Let's get her on the mic, actually. How are you feeling after that? Oh, yeah, she's just got it in the mic.
1: I'm really exhausted.
0: You must be.
1: Yes. Doing that jig all that time, I thought it was never going to stop.
0: Oh, well, at least you're nice and fit now. How long was that for? That was... yeah, just under 4 minutes.
1: Keeps you going, doesn't it?
0: It does.
1: Actually had some of the people here going too.
0: Great leg exercise.
1: Yeah. Very good.
0: See, we cater it's for been everyone.
1: A fantastic day out here.
0: It's been a fantastic day out here. But, yeah, it's on tomorrow, though. So if you missed out today, no excuses. Come tomorrow.
1: That's right. So they'll be here from 9 till 12, and then Wes will do 9 till 12, and Ian will do 12 till 3.30.
0: Yes, so come down, say hi to the guys, and I'm sure they'll like to say hello to you as well. Let's get some more music on the radio on the other side of this. We're going to be hearing from Tom T. Hall and also Choosing Texas and also, I believe,
1: Susan Ray, International
0: Airport has been requested.
1: And Frank Sinatra doing Three Coins in the Fountain.
0: Yes.
1: He doesn't want four coins, he only wants three.
0: Not two.
1: No,
0: just three.
1: From a great movie, actually.
0: We'll get that on the radio as well. Hopefully we find it in three hits.
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Diamonds in a Fountain. Good movie, good song. You are listening to the Rocket Revival. We continue the music right now with classic Troy Cassidaly, and he's on for you, Caddy.

0: DJ Otzi's cover version of that. Hey, baby, you are listening to the Rock Revival. Well, that's coming to the end of the show today. Oh, what a day here, Kamalina Cordina.
1: It's been a really great day, really great. And it's always good to do outside broadcasts, isn't it, talking to everyone?
0: Yeah, it is. Beautiful day. Good to see everybody and the feedback about the station and what they like and all about the steam stuff as well.
1: Yep, learnt a lot. I think these flies are starting to enjoy us here too. No one's cooking. That's what's amazing. No food around.
0: They just enjoy good music.
1: Dancing flies.
0: Something like that. Anyway, tomorrow morning out here at Menangle, we're going to be having Wes in the morning and then Ian Donaghy in the afternoon. And to take us out on the Rock Revival on this Saturday, and we'll be going back to local programming at your local community radio station. So thank you so much for all the requests, and we'll do it all again next Saturday. No doubts about it. Enjoy your week. Bye-bye.

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2: hello there, I'm Sean Bindley. Australia's fuel supply is now greater than it was before the Iran war broke out in late February. The Energy Minister has provided an update on the nation's fuel reserves as the Middle East conflict continues. There are 44 days worth of petrol in reserve, 36 days of diesel and 35 days of jet fuel. Chris Bowen says more supplies are on the way.
3: We have 52 ships on the water on their way to Australia, and we have 3.8 billion litres locked in, contracted to be delivered over the next 4 weeks.
2: Donald Trump's state visit to Beijing has finished after another round of meetings with Chinese President Xi Jinping. The two sides hailed the historic landmark visit, but few details about any trade deals or joint policies have been announced. Laura Westbrook reports.
4: Donald Trump wrapped up his whirlwind trip to Beijing. He's now left on Air Force One, and earlier the two leaders went to the Zhongnanhai Leaders Compound in the heart of Beijing, and President Xi took Donald Trump on a stroll through the compound, a much more intimate setting than the pomp and pageantry that we saw on Thursday. And President Xi has said that the trip, he's called it historic. He said that it's a milestone and a landmark trip. And he also wanted to highlight the new constructive strategic relationship that they had agreed to. China's foreign ministry, they've said that both sides have reached common understandings and that the interactions between the two presidents have injected much-needed stability and certainty in the world.
2: A major neo-Nazi group has wiped its online presence and ordered members to destroy memorabilia after being designated a prohibited hate group by the federal government. The National Socialist Network is the second organisation banned under the new scheme, following the proscription of an Islamic group in March. Six passengers on board a hantavirus-hit cruise ship have spent their first night in quarantine in Australia. They arrived in Perth yesterday on a charter flight from the Netherlands, everyone on board wearing full PPE. They'll isolate for 3 weeks, while the crew on the plane will quarantine for two. Australian teenagers are significantly increasing their physical activity and family time following the national ban on social media for under-16s. According to new polling, over 30% of children have taken up more sport or exercise since the laws were introduced late last year. Despite the positive shift, nearly half of all parents surveyed believe tech platforms are still not doing enough to verify the age of their users. And the boss of a woman-only app says she's still in shock after her appeal over a gender discrimination ruling was dismissed by the federal court. A three-judge panel ruled the platform discriminated against a transgender woman by blocking them based on their appearance. The app's founder, Sal Grover, maintaining she acted in the name of safety for other users. She says she believes it's a sign of a need for judicial reforms.
5: I've known for a long time that this issue was very bad, but I had optimism that the judiciary would actually help fix the problem and do what they're supposed to do, and the fact that they haven't just it makes me very sad.
2: This is Air News. North Melbourne and Adelaide have kicked off the first of today's AFL games. 7 minutes into the fourth quarter at the Adelaide Oval, and it's the Crows 18-12, 120, leading North Melbourne 6-8-44. Hawthorn are up against Melbourne at the MCG this afternoon. Carlton take on the Western Bulldogs tonight at Docklands. Wins last night for Sydney and the Gold Coast. And Wallachi Marawa are preparing to face the Giants tomorrow. Key defender Rhett Bazo will get his first opportunity of 2026 when he replaces Harry Edwards. Eagles coach Andrew McQualter says it's a good chance to show his improvement.
6: Young key defenders, it's pretty hard caper for AFL footy. So we're looking at all of our young keys just to keep improving. And Rhett's improved. He's a better player now than he was last year. So that's a good sign. He's now been rewarded with an AFL opportunity.
2: Key forward Cooper Duff-Titler has been rested and will be replaced by Jack Williams. In rugby league this afternoon, after 26 minutes of the first half, and it's Manly 18, leading West 6. The Bulldogs have slumped to 5 losses in a row as they kicked off Magic Round last night with a 38-16 collapse to the Sharks. Canterbury now risk falling into the bottom three by the end of the weekend, with just 3 wins in the season so far. Coach Cameron Schiraldo says the result doesn't do his boys justice for their work behind the scenes.
7: The boys are fighting really hard, preparing really well. We're just not executing in the game at the moment. Very similar to last week, I reckon we've got a lot of players that are doing a great job. And then we're just let down by some moments.
2: Australian Independent Radio News.
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9: Your local weather in the Yass Valley for Saturday, May 16. Mostly clear today, getting to 20 degrees. Down to 8 in the morning, then partly cloudy tomorrow, going for 20. Monday, a shower or two and 19. Tuesday, showers and 17. Today, heading for 19 degrees in Canberra, 18 in Goulburn and 20 degrees here in Yass. Now you're up to date with the weather on Yass FM.
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2: hello there, I'm Sean Bindley. Australia's strategic fuel stockpiles have officially bounced back since the outbreak of the Middle East conflict. National reserves have successfully recovered to 44 days of petrol, 36 days of diesel and 35 days of jet fuel. Prime Minister Anthony Albanese remaining tight-lipped on whether the fuel excise will be extended beyond the financial year.
3: We'll make an assessment in the lead-up to July 1. But on July 1, of course, we've got our first tax cut. One of the five instalments of tax cuts that have been put in place by my government.
2: The US has announced a major trade agreement that will see China purchase 200 Boeing aircraft. White House officials say the multi-billion dollar deal will significantly boost American manufacturing and support thousands of aviation jobs. Donald Trump says China and the US have a reciprocal relationship.
4: The question was asked to me yesterday, I guess, what about the fact that China's spying in the United States? I said, well, one of those things, because we spy like hell on them too.
2: Meanwhile, the US is cancelling plans to deploy more than 4,000 troops to Poland. The move comes as a surprise for both US defence personnel and America's allies, following news that Washington is also withdrawing thousands of soldiers from Germany. William Denslow reports from Europe.
5: The decision has been made despite much of the brigade's equipment reportedly having been already shipped. The move will nearly halve the US's combat power in Poland. And one member of the US Senate Foreign Relations Committee says it's not clear why the move was made. NATO has downplayed the impact of the decision, saying that the military alliance will continue to maintain a strong presence along its eastern flank with Russia. This comes after the US announced it was pulling 5,000 troops out of Germany, following a spat between Chancellor Friedrich Merz and US President Donald Trump over the Iran conflict. William Denslow, Brussels.
2: The Queensland government and opposition are closely watching today's Stafford by-election, with the results seen as an early political test ahead of the 2028 state election. The Brisbane-based electorate is considered marginal, with Labor defending a five-point margin after the sudden death of former MP Jimmy Sullivan. Six travellers from the hantavirus-stricken MV Hondius have spent their first night in the Bullsbrook quarantine facility north of Perth. 11 people tested positive and three died during the voyage, prompting an international effort to fly the remaining passengers home from the Netherlands. While other nations are allowing repatriated citizens to return home after just a few days, Australia has opted for a mandatory 21-day isolation period. And Australians of all ages are being encouraged to get tested for high blood pressure. An Australian Institute of Health and Welfare report shows 2 in 3 adults with hypertension did not self-report the condition and likely had no idea they had it. The Institute's Heidi Dietz says hypertension can increase the risk of many chronic conditions, but it's easy to miss without regular checks.
6: Once you're sort of starting to get consistently high blood pressure and that's sort of leading into hypertensive disease, but it's really hard to pinpoint one specific symptom, so get checked regularly and have those conversations with your healthcare professional.
2: This is Air News. In AFL today, a dominant performance at the Adelaide Oval has seen the Crows beat North Melbourne 20-13-133 to the Kangaroos 9-11-65. The injury toll for Collingwood continues to mount, with star ruckman Oscar Steen likely ruled out for the rest of the season with an ACL injury. The Magpies were gallant in defeat last night, going down to ladder leaders the Swans by 6 points. In rugby league, the Tigers and Sea Eagles kick off today's Magic Round action before the Eels and Storm clash. After 66 minutes, Manly 46 led the Tigers 8. Meanwhile, halfback Sam Walker faces a State of Origin audition tonight when his Roosters take on the Cowboys. He's up against another contender for the Queensland number 7 jersey, North Queensland's Jake Clifford. Roosters coach Trent Robinson says Walker can handle the Origin arena.
7: There's no prouder Queenslander than Sammy. He talks about it, he cheers louder than everybody every year, and that's up to Bill to make that decision. But Sammy's had enough practice now, he's ready to rock and roll.
2: Cameron Murray is free to play for the Blues in Origin 1 after he avoided a charge for a cannonball tackle in South's loss to the Dolphins. And in football, Premier's Newcastle hosts Sydney FC tonight in the second leg of their A-League men's semi-final. The winner will play Auckland FC in the final. Australian Independent Radio News.
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9: Your local weather in the Yass Valley for Saturday, May 16. Mostly clear today, getting to 20 degrees. Down to 8 in the morning, then partly cloudy tomorrow, going for 20. Monday, a shower or two and 19. Tuesday, showers and 17. Today, heading for 19 degrees in Canberra, 18 in Goulburn and 20 degrees here in Yass. Now you're up to date with the weather on Yass FM.
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3: Hello there, I'm Sean Bindley. The Prime Minister has welcomed the constructive discussions between the leaders of US and China. US President Donald Trump has left Beijing after 2 days of talks with Chinese President Xi Jinping. There have been no major trade breakthroughs, but the White House says China has agreed to buy 200 Boeing jets. Prime Minister Anthony Albanese says all reports suggest the discussions were fruitful.
4: Well, it's a good thing that President Trump and President Xi have had a meeting that was constructive, that both of them have said was constructive going forward. What we want to see is more cooperation. That is in the globe's interest.
3: A fragile ceasefire between Israel and Lebanon has been extended by 45 days following US-mediated negotiations in Washington. Toby Goff reports.
5: The State Department confirmed the deal just 48 hours before the previous truce was set to expire on Sunday. The extension follows 3 rounds of direct contact between Israeli and Lebanese officials, and while diplomats have praised the talks as highly productive, the situation on the ground remains volatile. Even as the agreement was reached, Israeli forces issued evacuation orders and launched strikes against Hezbollah infrastructure in the southern city of Tyre. The next phase of diplomacy will see military delegations head to the Pentagon to discuss the disarmament of Hezbollah and a former border demarcation. America says the 45-day window is a critical opportunity to move from a temporary cessation of hostilities toward a lasting peace deal. Toby Goff reporting.
3: Despite crippling debt, Victoria's Allan government is going ahead and spending almost $135,000 on a statue of former Premier Daniel Andrews. Premier Jacinda Allan says work will begin soon to immortalise Mr Andrews in bronze. Reporter Emily Rice was at Treasury Place. She says the howls of protests have been loud and clear from the likes of Jeff Kennett, whose idea it was to erect the statues of long-serving premiers in the first place.
6: Jim Penman, the founder of Jim's Mowing, who was a vocal critic of Daniel Andrews during the COVID lockdowns, says it's ridiculous to erect a statue to him. He says he was the most disastrous premier in Victoria's history. Wes Lambert, another key figure in the hospitality industry, says restaurants and bars are still suffering from the effects of those lockdowns years ago. Now, Jeff Kennett, a former premier here for the Liberal Party, actually started this policy of putting up statues for former premiers. For those who'd spent 3,000 days in office. But even Jeff Kennett isn't happy with the idea of putting up a statue for Daniel Andrews. He says it's not compulsory.
3: Commuters travelling through the Blue Mountains are facing additional delays this weekend as buses replace trains for essential track work. Transport New South Wales Coordinator General Howard Collins says the duration of works has been reduced given the communities are already affected by the closure of the Great Western Highway.
7: This weekend we need to do some essential track work on the Blue Mountains line. That means also services will require replacement bus service, which will take you between Blacktown and the Blue Mountains service. There are plenty of buses, but we're allowing another 20 minutes, particularly between Lithgow and Mount Victoria.
3: Passengers are also warned intercity rail services won't operate between Mount Victoria and Lithgow for a week from Monday, May 25. This is Air News. In AFL today, Collingwood's big guns are expected to be back in action next Saturday night at the MCG for Scott Pendlebury's milestone record-breaking game. A depleted Magpies went down to Sydney last night by 6 points. A big downer for the night was an ACL injury, putting star ruckman Oscar Steen out for the remainder of the season. Coach Craig McRae defended his decision to rest Pendlebury with his record-breaking appearance in Melbourne next week.
8: Well, do you want to celebrate the record for the most games in the history of the game here tonight, or would you rather do it next week at the MCG? That's a simple question, and I respectfully, when Pendles has played that many games, we want to make sure that we celebrate him in the right manner.
3: Day two of the NRL's magic round has kicked off at Lang Park, the Tigers taking on the Sea Eagles. At full time, it was Manly 46, defeating the West Tigers 18. The Knights have suffered a huge blow ahead of tomorrow's clash with the Titans. Centre Bradman Best is out with a calf injury. And the San Antonio Spurs have won their NBA Conference semi-final over the Timberwolves 4-2, winning Game 6, 139-109. In football, Aston Villa have swept aside Liverpool 4-2 in the EPL. Australian Independent Radio News.
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11: Your local weather in the Yass Valley for Saturday, May 16. Mostly clear today, getting to 20 degrees. Down to 8 in the morning, then partly cloudy tomorrow, going for 20. Monday, a shower or two and 19. Tuesday, showers and 17. Today, heading for 19 degrees in Canberra, 18 in Goulburn and 20 degrees here in Yass. Now you're up to date with the weather on Yass FM.
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2: Hello there, I'm Sean Bindley. The Prime Minister has welcomed the constructive discussions between the leaders of US and China. US President Donald Trump has left Beijing after 2 days of talks with Chinese President Xi Jinping. There have been no major trade breakthroughs, but the White House says China has agreed to buy 200 Boeing jets. Prime Minister Anthony Albanese says all reports suggest the discussions were fruitful.
3: Well, it's a good thing that President Trump and President Xi have had a meeting that was constructive, that both of them have said was constructive going forward. What we want to see is more cooperation. That is in the globe's interest.
2: A fragile ceasefire between Israel and Lebanon has been extended by 45 days following US-mediated negotiations in Washington. Toby Goff reports.
4: The State Department confirmed the deal just 48 hours before the previous truce was set to expire on Sunday. The extension follows 3 rounds of direct contact between Israeli and Lebanese officials, and while diplomats have praised the talks as highly productive, the situation on the ground remains volatile. Even as the agreement was reached, Israeli forces issued evacuation orders and launched strikes against Hezbollah infrastructure in the southern city of Tyre. The next phase of diplomacy will see military delegations head to the Pentagon to discuss the disarmament of Hezbollah and a former border demarcation. America says the 45-day window is a critical opportunity to move from a temporary cessation of hostilities toward a lasting peace deal. Toby Goff reporting.
2: Despite crippling debt, Victoria's Allan government is going ahead and spending almost $135,000 on a statue of former Premier Daniel Andrews. Premier Jacinda Allan says work will begin soon to immortalise Mr Andrews in bronze. Reporter Emily Rice was at Treasury Place. She says the howls of protests have been loud and clear from the likes of Jeff Kennett, whose idea it was to erect the statues of long-serving premiers in the first place.
5: Jim Penman, the founder of Jim's Mowing, who was a vocal critic of Daniel Andrews during the COVID lockdowns, says it's ridiculous to erect a statue to him. He says he was the most disastrous premier in Victoria's history. Wes Lambert, another key figure in the hospitality industry, says restaurants and bars are still suffering from the effects of those lockdowns years ago. Now, Jeff Kennett, a former premier here for the Liberal Party, actually started this policy of putting up statues for former premiers for those who'd spent 3,000 days in office. But even Jeff Kennett isn't happy with the idea of putting up a statue for Daniel Andrews. He says it's not compulsory.
2: Commuters travelling through the Blue Mountains are facing additional delays this weekend as buses replace trains for essential track work. Transport New South Wales Coordinator General Howard Collins says the duration of works has been reduced given the communities are already affected by the closure of the Great Western Highway.
6: This weekend we need to do some essential track work on the Blue Mountains line. That means all services will require replacement bus service, which will take you between Blacktown and the Blue Mountains service. There are plenty of buses, but we're allowing another 20 minutes, particularly between Lithgow and Mount Victoria.
2: Passengers are also warned intercity rail services won't operate between Mount Victoria and Lithgow for a week from Monday, May 25. This is Air News. In AFL today, Collingwood's big guns are expected to be back in action next Saturday night at the MCG for Scott Pendlebury's milestone record-breaking game. A depleted Magpies went down to Sydney last night by 6 points. A big downer for the night was an ACL injury, putting star ruckman Oscar Steen out for the remainder of the season. Coach Craig McRae defended his decision to rest Pendlebury with his record-breaking appearance in Melbourne next week.
7: Well, do you want to celebrate the record for the most games in the history of the game here tonight, or would you rather do it next week at the MCG? That's a simple question, and I respectfully, when Pendles has played that many games, we want to make sure that we celebrate him in the right manner.
2: Day two of the NRL's magic round has kicked off at Lang Park, the Tigers taking on the Sea Eagles. At full time, it was Manly 46, defeating the West Tigers 18. The Knights have suffered a huge blow ahead of tomorrow's clash with the Titans. Centre Bradman Best is out with a calf injury. And the San Antonio Spurs have won their NBA Conference semi-final over the Timberwolves 4-2, winning Game 6, 139-109. In football, Aston Villa have swept aside Liverpool 4-2 in the EPL. Australian Independent Radio News.
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10: Your local weather in the Yass Valley for Saturday, May 16. Mostly clear today, getting to 20 degrees. Down to 8 in the morning, then partly cloudy tomorrow, going for 20. Monday, a shower or two and 19. Tuesday, showers and 17. Today, heading for 19 degrees in Canberra, 18 in Goulburn and 20 degrees here in Yass. Now you're up to date with the weather on Yass FM.
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4: Hello there, I'm Sean Bindley. The Prime Minister has welcomed the constructive discussions between the leaders of US and China. US President Donald Trump has left Beijing after 2 days of talks with Chinese President Xi Jinping. There have been no major trade breakthroughs, but the White House says China has agreed to buy 200 Boeing jets. Prime Minister Anthony Albanese says all reports suggest the discussions were fruitful.
5: Well, it's a good thing that President Trump and President Xi have had a meeting that was constructive, that both of them have said was constructive going forward. What we want to see is more cooperation. That is in the globe's interest.
4: A fragile ceasefire between Israel and Lebanon has been extended by 45 days following US-mediated negotiations in Washington. Toby Goff reports.
6: The State Department confirmed the deal just 48 hours before the previous truce was set to expire on Sunday. The extension follows 3 rounds of direct contact between Israeli and Lebanese officials, and while diplomats have praised the talks as highly productive, the situation on the ground remains volatile. Even as the agreement was reached, Israeli forces issued evacuation orders and launched strikes against Hezbollah infrastructure in the southern city of Tyre. The next phase of diplomacy will see military delegations head to the Pentagon to discuss the disarmament of Hezbollah and a former border demarcation. America says the 45-day window is a critical opportunity to move from a temporary cessation of hostilities toward a lasting peace deal. Toby Goff reporting.
4: Despite crippling debt, Victoria's Allan government is going ahead and spending almost $135,000 on a statue of former Premier Daniel Andrews. Premier Jacinda Allan says work will begin soon to immortalise Mr Andrews in bronze. Reporter Emily Rice was at Treasury Place. She says the howls of protests have been loud and clear from the likes of Jeff Kennett, whose idea it was to erect the statues of long-serving premiers in the first place.
7: Jim Penman, the founder of Jim's Mowing, who was a vocal critic of Daniel Andrews during the COVID lockdowns, says it's ridiculous to erect a statue to him. He says he was the most disastrous premier in Victoria's history. Wes Lambert, another key figure in the hospitality industry, says restaurants and bars are still suffering from the effects of those lockdowns years ago. Now, Jeff Kennett, a former premier here for the Liberal Party, actually started this policy of putting up statues for former premiers for those who'd spent 3,000 days in office. But even Jeff Kennett isn't happy with the idea of putting up a statue for Daniel Andrews. He says it's not compulsory.
4: Commuters travelling through the Blue Mountains are facing additional delays this weekend as buses replace trains for essential track work. Transport New South Wales Coordinator General Howard Collins says the duration of works has been reduced given the communities are already affected by the closure of the Great Western Highway.
8: This weekend we need to do some essential track work on the Blue Mountains line. That means all services will require replacement bus service, which will take you between Blacktown and the Blue Mountains service. There are plenty of buses, but we're allowing another 20 minutes, particularly between Lithgow and Mount Victoria.
4: Passengers are also warned intercity rail services won't operate between Mount Victoria and Lithgow for a week from Monday, May 25. This is Air News. In AFL today, Collingwood's big guns are expected to be back in action next Saturday night at the MCG for Scott Pendlebury's milestone record-breaking game. A depleted Magpies went down to Sydney last night by 6 points. A big downer for the night was an ACL injury, putting star ruckman Oscar Steen out for the remainder of the season. Coach Craig McRae defended his decision to rest Pendlebury with his record-breaking appearance in Melbourne next week.
9: Well, do you want to celebrate the record for the most games in the history of the game here tonight, or would you rather do it next week at the MCG? That's a simple question, and I respectfully, when Pendles has played that many games, we want to make sure that we celebrate him in the right manner.
4: Day two of the NRL's Magic Round has kicked off at Lang Park, the Tigers taking on the Sea Eagles. At full time, it was Manly 46, defeating the West Tigers 18. The Knights have suffered a huge blow ahead of tomorrow's clash with the Titans. Centre Bradman Best is out with a calf injury. And the San Antonio Spurs have won their NBA Conference semi-final over the Timberwolves 4-2, winning Game 6 139-109. In football, Aston Villa have swept aside Liverpool 4-2 in the EPL. Australian Independent Radio News.
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11: Your local weather in the Yass Valley for Saturday, May 16. Mostly clear today, getting to 20 degrees. Down to 8 in the morning, then partly cloudy tomorrow, going for 20. Monday, a shower or two and 19. Tuesday, showers and 17. Today, heading for 19 degrees in Canberra, 18 in Goulburn and 20 degrees here in Yass. Now you're up to date with the weather on Yass FM.
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Go placidly amid the noise and haste, and remember what peace there may be in silence. As far as possible without surrender, be on good terms with all persons. Speak your truth quietly and clearly, and listen to others, even the dull and ignorant. They too have their story. Avoid loud and aggressive persons. They are vexations to the spirit. If you compare yourself with others, you may become vain and bitter, for always there will be greater and lesser persons than you.

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Keep interested in your own career. However humble, it is a real possession in the changing fortunes of time. Exercise caution in your business affairs, for the world is full of trickery. But let this not blind you to what virtue there is. Many persons strive for high ideals, and everywhere life is full of heroism. Be yourself. Especially do not feign affection. Neither be cynical about love. For in the face of all aridity and disenchantment, it is as perennial as the grass. Take kindly the counsel of the years, gracefully surrendering the things of youth. Nurture strength of spirit to shield you in sudden misfortune, but do not distress yourself with imaginings. Many fears are born of fatigue and loneliness. Beyond a wholesome discipline, be gentle.

Therefore, be at peace with God, whatever you conceive him to be, and whatever your labors and aspirations in the noisy confusion of life, keep peace with your soul. With all its sham, drudgery, and broken dreams, it is still a beautiful world. 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

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And then later

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1: This station acknowledges the Ngunnawal people as the traditional custodians of the lands from which we broadcast today. We pay our respects to elders, past, present and emerging, and recognise the diversity of Aboriginal, Torres Strait Islander and First Nations people in their ongoing culture and connection to the lands and waters on which we work and live.

You know I burn like wood in flame. You leave me breathless. 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You're much too much. 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It's all right. 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
2: Hello, I'm Sarah Warmby. The Prime Minister is confident the government's hate speech laws would survive a possible legal challenge. Sean Bindley reports.
3: The National Socialist Network has become the second group to be banned under the laws, introduced in wake of the Bondi Beach terror attack. It's been reported the neo-Nazi group has now raised more than $150,000 to challenge the ban in the High Court. Anthony Albanese says he stands by the government's laws prohibiting such a hateful group.
4: They're important laws for Australians and we will stand by them, we'll defend them, and I think the whole of the Parliament should be defending them.
2: Prime Minister Anthony Albanese says the country's supply of fuel is now greater than it was before the Iran war. Energy Minister Chris Bowen says Australia has 44 days' worth of petrol, 36 days of diesel and 35 days of jet fuel. Meanwhile, Mr Albanese is remaining tight-lipped on whether the fuel excise will be extended beyond the financial year. Labor is likely to win the Queensland state electorate of Stafford in Brisbane's northern suburbs. At the end of counting last night, there had been a 4.1% swing against Labor after preferences, with additional postal votes still to be counted. The ABC reports Queensland Labor's former Assistant Secretary Luke Richmond is on track to enter Parliament as the next member for Stafford. To Western Australia, and a man has died after being attacked by a shark at Rottnest Island west of Perth. Jamie Smith reports.
5: Emergency services were called to Rottnest Island on Saturday morning after reports a man in his 30s had been bitten in the Geordie Bay area. Paramedics say he sustained critical injuries and was taken to shore by boat to be airlifted to Royal Perth Hospital. Surf Life Saving WA said on social media a 5-metre shark was seen around 80 metres offshore around the time of the incident. Jamie Smith, Perth.
2: And Aussie teen female pilot Rose Donald has broken a world record while raising more than $70,000 for charity. Terry Daniel has the story.
6: Pilot Rose touched down at Essendon Airport yesterday morning in her trusty Cessna 172 aircraft. The Melbourne Year 12 student has become the youngest female private pilot to have flown solo around Australia in a general aviation aircraft. Rose gave Air News the stats.
7: I think my final route covered about 15,130-something k's, if I remember correctly. I left on the 6th of April, today's the 16th. That's around 40 days away from home, so 93 additional solo hours to go in my logbook.
6: The world record-breaking feat isn't just a personal achievement for Rose. She's been working to raise awareness and funds for the charity organisation Little Wings.
7: We've managed to raise around 73,000, which is absolutely incredible. Like, we were really optimistic that the Australian public would get behind us, and that's exactly what's happened over the past few weeks. And it's just been so amazing to see people banding together from like all sides of the country.
6: Little Wings is a non-profit organisation which provides free flights for children with serious illnesses based in regional areas to specialists in capital cities.
7: They're so, so happy with how it's all gone, and I'm so glad I've been able to support them through this trip.
2: This is Air News. The NRL Magic Round moved into day two yesterday in Brisbane with three big games of rugby league. Terry Daniel has the results.
6: State of Origin must be around the corner because Cameron Munster was on fire for the Melbourne Storm. This was vintage Munster. If he wasn't scoring tries, he was laying them on in the Storm's 34-8 win over the Parramatta Eels. Storm coach Craig Bellamy describing the game as scrappy.
8: We made a lot of errors, obviously, especially the first half, and the second half was a little bit better, but we're fortunate that Parramatta made a fair few errors as well, so pretty scrappy game, but I was really happy with our defence.
6: In the earlier games, the North Queensland Cowboys had a close win over the Sydney Roosters 18-12, and the Manly Sea Eagles thrashed the West Tigers 46-18. Terry Daniel, Air Sport.
2: Melbourne has impressed with a 120-81 win over Hawthorn in the AFL. Demons coach Stephen King delighted with the result. Key defender Harrison Petty rising to the occasion.
9: You do worry worry as a coach? Are you not stifling someone's momentum or growth as a player, but asking him to swing a bit? But Pets is pretty selfless. He's happy to do what the team needs. And, you know, he's a leader of our footy club and just wrapped with the way he applied himself to compete forward of the ball.
2: Adelaide and Carlton also posted wins. Melbourne City has won the A-League Women's Grand Final, defeating Wellington Phoenix 3-1, and wins for the Waratahs, Western Force and Hurricanes in the Super Rugby. Australian Independent Radio News.
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2: Hello, I'm Sarah Warmby. The Prime Minister is confident the government's hate speech laws would survive a possible legal challenge. Sean Bindley reports.
3: The National Socialist Network has become the second group to be banned under the laws, introduced in wake of the Bondi Beach terror attack. It's been reported the neo-Nazi group has now raised more than $150,000 to challenge the ban in the High Court. Anthony Albanese says he stands by the government's laws prohibiting such a hateful group.
4: They're important laws for Australians and we will stand by them, we'll defend them, and I think the whole of the Parliament should be defending them.
2: Prime Minister Anthony Albanese says the country's supply of fuel is now greater than it was before the Iran war. Energy Minister Chris Bowen says Australia has 44 days' worth of petrol, 36 days of diesel and 35 days of jet fuel. Meanwhile, Mr Albanese is remaining tight-lipped on whether the fuel excise will be extended beyond the financial year. Labor is likely to win the Queensland state electorate of Stafford in Brisbane's northern suburbs. At the end of counting last night, there had been a 4.1% swing against Labor after preferences, with additional postal votes still to be counted. The ABC reports Queensland Labor's former Assistant Secretary Luke Richmond is on track to enter Parliament as the next member for Stafford. To Western Australia, and a man has died after being attacked by a shark at Rottnest Island west of Perth. Jamie Smith reports.
5: Emergency services were called to Rottnest Island on Saturday morning after reports a man in his 30s had been bitten in the Geordie Bay area. Paramedics say he sustained critical injuries and was taken to shore by boat to be airlifted to Royal Perth Hospital. Surf Life Saving WA said on social media a 5-metre shark was seen around 80 metres offshore around the time of the incident. Jamie Smith, Perth.
2: And Aussie teen female pilot Rose Donald has broken a world record while raising more than $70,000 for charity. Terry Daniel has the story.
6: Pilot Rose touched down at Essendon Airport yesterday morning in her trusty Cessna 172 aircraft. The Melbourne Year 12 student has become the youngest female private pilot to have flown solo around Australia in a general aviation aircraft. Rose gave Air News the stats.
7: I think my final route covered about 15,130-something k's, if I remember correctly. I left on the 6th of April, today's the 16th. That's around 40 days away from home, so 93 additional solo hours to go in my logbook.
6: The world record-breaking feat isn't just a personal achievement for Rose. She's been working to raise awareness and funds for the charity organisation Little Wings.
7: We've managed to raise around $73,000, which is absolutely incredible. Like, we were really optimistic that the Australian public would get behind us, and that's exactly what's happened over the past few weeks. And it's just been so amazing to see people banding together from like all sides of the country.
6: Little Wings is a non-profit organisation which provides free flights for children with serious illnesses based in regional areas to specialists in capital cities.
7: They're so, so happy with how it's all gone, and I'm so glad I've been able to support them through this trip.
2: This is Air News. The NRL Magic Round moved into day two yesterday in Brisbane with three big games of rugby league. Terry Daniel has the results.
6: State of Origin must be around the corner because Cameron Munster was on fire for the Melbourne Storm. This was vintage Munster. If he wasn't scoring tries, he was laying them on in the Storm's 34-8 win over the Parramatta Eels. Storm coach Craig Bellamy describing the game as scrappy.
8: We made a lot of errors, obviously, especially the first half, and the second half was a little bit better, but we're fortunate that Parramatta made a fair few errors as well, so pretty scrappy game, but I was really happy with our defence.
6: In the earlier games, the North Queensland Cowboys had a close win over the Sydney Roosters 18-12, and the Manly Sea Eagles thrashed the West Tigers 46-18. Terry Daniel, Air Sport.
2: Melbourne has impressed with a 120-81 win over Hawthorn in the AFL. Demons coach Stephen King delighted with the result. Key defender Harrison Petty rising to the occasion.
9: You do worry Gary as a coach? Are you not stifling someone's momentum or growth as a player, but asking him to swing a bit? But Pets is pretty selfless. He's happy to do what the team needs. And, you know, he's a leader of our footy club and just wrapped with the way he applied himself to compete forward of the ball.
2: Adelaide and Carlton also posted wins. Melbourne City has won the A-League Women's Grand Final, defeating Wellington Phoenix 3-1, and wins for the Waratahs, Western Force and Hurricanes in the Super Rugby. Australian Independent Radio News.
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0: G'day, I'm Dave Cow from Yaspilos. Do you have a firearms license? Please check the expiry date and make sure you renew it before it runs out. If you let it expire, you could lose control of your guns.
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2: Hello, I'm Sarah Warmby. For the first time, Australia's fuel reserves are higher than they were when the Middle East conflict began. The latest data shows stockpiles have rebounded to 44 days of petrol, 36 days of diesel and 35 days of jet fuel. Energy Minister Chris Bowen says more supplies are on the way.
3: We have 52 ships on the water on their way to Australia, and we have 3.8 billion litres locked in, contracted to be delivered over the next 4 weeks.
2: A fifth man has been charged as part of an ongoing investigation into the alleged access and distribution of ISIS propaganda online. Carolee Katsimbanis reports.
4: The 25-year-old from Meadow Heights in Melbourne's northern suburbs was arrested as he arrived at Melbourne's International Airport on a flight from Malaysia on Saturday morning. Border Force allegedly found ISIS-inspired violent extremist material on his phone, which carries a maximum penalty of 5 years jail. He's appeared in court but has been remanded in custody to reappear in August. His arrest comes after four other Victorian men were charged last week on the same charges. Carolee Katsimbanis, Melbourne.
2: Queensland commuters are facing ongoing travel delays after the Fair Work Commission rejected a bid to stop industrial action by transport unions. Train services will remain at a significantly reduced frequency, with peak hour wait times blowing out from 6 minutes to 15. Tasmanian police are continuing to investigate the deaths of a couple aged in their 60s whose bodies were found at a home north of Hobart. Emergency services were called to a property in Campania just after 10 on Friday morning after a concerned relative called 000. Police say they are treating the incident as a murder-suicide. Detective Inspector David Gill has told the ABC the investigation is expected to take a number of weeks.
5: We will actually produce a brief of evidence to the coroner who will ultimately determine the cause of both deaths. Tasmania Police are also asking any member of the community that may have knowledge of this incident who has not been spoken to already to please contact 131 444.
2: If you or someone you know needs help, you can contact Lifeline on 13 11 14. Overseas now, and the US president has cautioned Taiwan against declaring independence from China following his trip to Beijing. Sean Bindley has the story.
6: Donald Trump has spent the last couple of days in China for one-on-one discussions with President Xi Jinping. In a post-trip interview with Fox News, Trump insisted the US position on Taiwan has not changed, but he did say he wasn't looking for someone to go independent.
7: No, nothing's changed. I will say this. I'm not looking to have somebody go independent. And, you know, we're supposed to travel 9,500 miles to fight a war. I'm not looking for that. I want them to cool down. I want China to cool down.
2: Briefly, in other news, a senior Hamas official has confirmed the group's armed wing chief was killed in Gaza yesterday by Israeli airstrikes. And a passenger travelling on a Qantas flight from Melbourne to Dallas faces serious charges after he had to be restrained, causing the plane to divert to Tahiti. This is Air News. In the AFL, Carlton has beaten the Western Bulldogs by 12 points in its first game since Michael Voss left the club. The Blues came from behind in the final quarter to take down the Bulldogs and hand interim coach Josh Fraser a win in his first game in charge.
8: We've had a reasonably tough time of it lately, and then the events of this week impacted, you know, a lot of people, particularly the playing group who were so connected to Vossy. And for us to regroup and galvanise and perform the way we did tonight, I think it's a big step forward for the club.
2: The final score, 10-14, 74 to 9-8, 62. In the other games, the Crows too good for the Kangaroos, 133 to 65. The Demons beat the Hawks, 120 to 81. To rugby league, the Cowboys survived two periods of being a man down in the sin bin to beat the Roosters, 18 to 12. Wins also to the Storm and Sea Eagles. Melbourne City has won the A-League Women's Soccer Championship after downing Wellington Phoenix 3-1 in the grand final. City's Holly McDermott Samara scored twice in the first half and says the team is feeling pretty good.
9: Yeah, it was a crazy game. I think we were on top in the first half and they were in the second half. So, yeah, to kind of come away with a result, we're all ecstatic.
2: In the men's, after extra time penalties, Sydney FC beat the Newcastle Jets. They'll now face Auckland in the final next weekend. And in cycling, Jonathan Narváez has won Stage 8 of the Giro d'Italia. Australian Independent Radio News.
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11: Your local weather in the Yass Valley for Sunday, May 17. A possible shower today, up to 1 millimetre of falls, reaching for a top of 19 degrees. Getting down to 9 in the morning, then showers tomorrow with 6 to 20 millimetres of falls, reaching 17 to start your work week. Tuesday, showers easing and 16. Wednesday, partly cloudy and 15. Today, reaching for 19 degrees in Canberra, 20 in Goulburn and 19 here in Yass. And that's your local weather update on Yass FM 100.3.
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16: Yeah, good morning, Tess, and good morning to everyone. And it's a foggy morning out there, and it's going to be good later on. But 7 degrees at the moment, and foggy in town. So there we go. Let's have a quick look at the live traffic. The traffic is all okay and clear right around the district. So that's good news. In local sport yesterday, in the Aussie rules, the Murrumbateman Eagles took on the Kuta Blues and went down. And doesn't happen very often to the Eagles, but they went down. The Kuta Blues 11-10-76, the Murrah Eagles 4-5-29. So comprehensive win there to Kuta Mundra. In the ladies, the Yass Roos women, they also went down. They went down 13-13-91 to 2-1-13, and they were beaten by the Googong Hogs. And they're still going, their ladies. They're playing well and getting better. Yeah. The Yass Roos, however, had a win, and they took on the Goulburn Swans. The Yass Roos came out on top 12-7-79 to the Goulburn Swans 2-4-16. So, good win to the Roos. So they'll be happy. In rugby, the Yass Rams scored 24 points, and I thought that was pretty good. But unfortunately, the Bungendore Mudchook scored 68. So a loss there for the Rams, which is probably not unexpected. The Mudchooks are running hot at the moment, so and a very good team, so not unexpected. The Yass Ewes had a bye. In rugby league, Yass Magpies took on the Tuggeranong Bushrangers. In first grade, they went down 26-10. In reserves, though, they got up 16-10. And in league tag, it was a 14-all draw. So there we go. And honours just about even, and seeing they played way down in Greenway, I think they did pretty well. So, well done to the Magpies and the Rams and to the Roos and Eagles. So, yeah, well done. In golf yesterday, they had a Super 6 Stableford, which I don't really understand, but the winner was Mark Partridge with 15 points. On countback from Michael Walker, Ben Stapleton, Matthew Andrews and Bailey Timmer, also all on 15 points. And I'll have to get somebody to explain how all that works at some stage. Anyway, time to go over the show.
17: G'day, I'm Jeff Frost and I love announcing on Yes FM. But when I speak for myself. I don't speak for any other organisation, the radio station, the council, or anyone else. And if at some stage I do decide to talk on behalf of someone else, I'll let you know.

There we are, Mike Brady and Up There Kazali, and that's the AFL anthem, or it certainly was back in the 70s. I think actually it was the VFL anthem in those days, but for Aussie football. And it's a big anniversary day today for Aussie rules, and I suspect most people don't realise, but we'll come to that in on this day in a moment. And we've got a great program this morning. We've got Inspector Dave Cowell. We'll have him after 8 o'clock, and then after 9 o'clock we're going to be talking to Jason Stevens, who actually we might reverse. That'd be right. Jason Stevens from the Westpac General. He's a General Manager of Westpac for New South Wales and the ACT, and he's got some great news. For those that heard the interview on Friday, he's got some great news for yes. We're going to get a Westpac branch back in town, and there was a little bit of controversy, I guess you'd say, over where it was going to be. Apparently, he. He said it was going to be on the corner of Coomer and Meehan Street in the old news agency building, which, of course, is where Michael McCormick has been intending to have his offices. And anyway, Michael got wind of the interview, and he rang in as well. And so we've got a discussion following the discussion from Jason. We've got a discussion with Michael McCormick about where the offices are going to be, where his office is going to be, where Westpac offices might be. And yeah, a lot of fun and games on Friday, and you can relive all that later after 9 o'clock this morning. So, yeah, interesting program this morning. But first of all, of course, we've got On This Day.

There we go. Thank you, Leonard. And it's May the 17th today. It is the 137th day of the year. And there are 228 days until the end of the year. So getting up towards that halfway point. It is, big day. May 17th, big day in 1536 in Britain. Two things happened. Firstly, George Boleyn, who was the brother of Anne Boleyn, he was the second Viscount Rochford. He and four other men are executed for treason, supposedly for having sex with the Queen. He was supposed to be incest and so on. Apparently the whole thing was a farce and all put together by enemies of Anne and on Henry's behalf. But on exactly the same day, Henry VIII and Anne Boleyn's marriage was annulled. On the same day, so lots of controversy then. To mark this, I've got a song here which is called Anne Boleyn, and it's based on the Beatles song Girl, which you don't hear very often, but it's a lovely song. But this is a version that the words have been changed so that it's Anne Boleyn. I don't know that it's sung by the Beatles. I think it might be sung by somebody else, but possibly the Beatles, but I don't think so. Anyway, here it is. Anne Boleyn.

Anne Boleyn, based on Girl by the Beatles. And, yeah, there we are. And just think the Anne Boleyn, George Boleyn was, I'd say murdered, but he was executed on this day. 2 days later, Anne was executed as well. And, yeah, no, very sad. That's 490 years ago. It's getting back there. That was 1536. Let's come forward to 1792, and today's the day that the New York Stock Exchange is formed under the Buttonwood Agreement. And I haven't chased that out, but that means that it's, 200 and something odd years old. So there we go. 230 years old, something like that. In 1859 on this day, the members of the Melbourne Football Club, that's Aussie Rules, codified the first rules of Australian rules football. So that's the big centenary that we had, and that's why we played Mike Brady and up there Kazali. And that's still the best football anthem I know. And although some of the rugby ones are pretty good as well. But anyway, there we go. That was in 1859. In 1900, the children's novel The Wonderful Wizard of Oz by L. Frank Baum is first published in the United States. The first copy is given to the author's sister. And, of course, after that, say 39 years later, there's a huge movie. And actually, there were a couple of little movies, as far as I can tell. But Judy Garland was very much forward to the fore in both of them, and Toto. And that was the real Toto. And this song was just huge in 1939. It's called Somewhere Over the Rainbow. Judy Garland.

0: There we are. Judy Garland is Dorothy, and a young girl in The Wizard of Oz, which is a movie based on The Wonderful Wizard of Oz by Frank Baum, which has permeated our whole culture, if you think about it. That movie was a big part of it, but even to Goodbye Yellow Brick Road from Elton John and right through. Lots and lots of references right through. And a wonderful movie and a lovely song. Okay.
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0: There we are, and thank you to those sponsors. It's great to have good sponsors. We've been talking about events that have been happening and on this day, on May 17. And we got up to 1900 and The Wonderful Wizard of Oz. We got 1902. This is something I hadn't heard of, but it's amazing. The Greek archaeologist Valerius discovers the Antikythera mechanism, an ancient mechanical analog computer. Well, that's probably getting a little bit, calling it a computer is probably getting a little bit up there, but it was an analog thing, way of calculation, and it was able to predict the stars and the movement of the moon and so on, and eclipses and all sorts of things. And it was found in a shipwreck, and somebody said, "Hey, that's got a cog in it." And they've checked it and checked it out, and they figured out exactly what it was. And, that was discovered in 1902. It's taken a long while since to actually work out how and what it did. Yeah. In 1915, the last British Liberal Party government, led by H.H. Asquith, falls. So, the Liberal Party, once great Liberal Party of Great Britain, fell. And, a century later, both the Conservatives and the Labor Party are looking at the Abbas, I guess, in the same way. In 1933, Vidkun Quisling and Johann Bernhard Hort form the National Samling, the National Socialist Party of Norway. And, of course, Quisling gave his name to a whole concept of doing what you're told by somebody else, and not being able to think for yourself, just doing exactly what you were told, because that's what he did with the Nazi Party in Norway. That's what he did for the Germans in Norway during the war. In 1943, during World War II, the Dam Buster raids commenced by number 617 Squadron of the RAAF on this date. And it was made into a great movie in 1955. It's a great film, and it's always worth another look. And here's some of the music from it. And finishes up with the planes coming, one plane anyway, coming back and landing one of the coming back and landing, all fairly shot up, but victorious. But this, here we go. Here's the music from the Dam Busters.

the sound of the landing going down, so the pilots could dismount from their Lancaster after that. So the wasn't the Dambusters March, but that is a Dambusters March is now a standard tune amongst military bands. In 1954, on this day, the United States Supreme Court hands down a unanimous decision in Brown versus the Board of Education of Topeka, Kansas. And the decision outlawed racial segregation in public schools. And there was a lot of, there was an awful lot of controversy that followed that. Well, that was essentially implemented. And why it wasn't done by the the Congress, the Parliament, but left the courts to push that reform is beyond me. But we have a history, and particularly in the United States, of activist judges, and it's not a good run. In a good decision that one, but generally, judges shouldn't be activists. In 1974, the Troubles. 33 civilians are killed and 300 injured when the Ulster Volunteer Defence Force detonates four car bombs in Dublin and Monaghan in Ireland. And this was the other side. It was usually the IRA who did a lot of the killing. In this case, it was the Ulster Defence Force, which was the Protestant, the military side of the Protestant group. And it happened in Dublin. And meanwhile, the IRA was putting bombs into Britain, into mainland Britain. So, yeah, it was pretty awful. And I still think it's worthwhile playing this song, which is a lovely song from Harvey Andrews. It tells the story of a British soldier who was killed with an IRA bomb, but to just as easily apply to an Irish soldier or an Irish policeman or whoever who died saving a community. Here we go. This is Harvey Andrews' Soldier.

Harry Andrews and Soldier, and yeah, it's a very, very sad song, that one. Here we go, Harry Andrews and Soldier, and yeah, it's a very, very sad song, that one.

0: group of militant and violent in, well, they're a group in California, and was made famous because they kidnapped Patty Hearst, and then she notionally became one of their members and so on. Yeah, but a nasty bunch. In 1983, on this day, in Lebanon, Israel and United States signed an agreement on Israeli withdrawal from Lebanon. And it all happened, and of course the Hezbollah filled the gap. The United Nations didn't keep the people away, and Israel's had to go back in. In order to, otherwise, a big part of Israel was constantly being peppered with missiles. Thank you, Iran. In 1990, the General Assembly of the World Health Organization eliminates homosexuality from its list of psychiatric diseases. So up until then, it was regarded as a psychiatric disease if you're homosexual. Took a while, didn't it? Okay, that's the events on this day, and we've gone through. Let's have a quick look at some birthdays, and the first one is a long, long time ago. It's 277 years ago. Edward Jenner was born. He was an English physician and microbiologist. He died in 1823, born 1749, died 1823. But he was the man who invented vaccines, and in particular the smallpox vaccine. And remarkable man. Yeah, And vaccines have saved so many lives over the years. In 1909, we come forward a long while, a fellow called Julius Sumner Miller was born. And I remember him when I was a young bloke, there was a great show on television called Why Is It So? Julius Sumner Miller died in 1987, but he left lots of memories for people like me. And he was a brilliant teacher of science, and maybe even it was him that stimulated my interest in science. And I've got a little bit of a clip here of Julius Sumner Miller. He was a physics professor, remember? So, don't try and necessarily follow it. It's hard enough even when you... but he's got a stick, and he's got two fingers, one at each end of the stick, and he's pushing them. He brings his fingers to the middle, and that's what he's describing here. It's more the catch line, and to hear the lovely man's voice again. Here's Julius Sumner Miller.
1: Why is it so? This is the question asked by Professor Julius Sumner Miller, Professor of Physics at the University of Southern California.
2: Consider this stick. Okay, stick, like a meter stick, like a yardstick. Let us call the stick uniform, homogeneous, and isotropic. How do you like that?
3: I love it.
2: Now I'm going to support the stick symmetrically on my fingers. See, symmetrically. Equal distances from the ends. And I'm going to push my fingers toward each other. What do you think will happen? Well, to make the story fast, they'll meet in the middle. Watch it. Watch it now. Watch it. Since it is not equally rough everywhere, they move at different rates. But are they not meeting in the middle?
3: They're meeting in the middle.
2: Did you expect that?
3: Yes.
2: So, good. Now, try this one. Here I am supporting the stick not symmetrically. See this finger here and this one here? Are you not agreed that the support is asymmetric?
3: Yes.
2: Meaning not symmetric. So, you see, I recommend Latin for the schools. How about it? Asymmetric.
3: Asymmetric.
2: Now I'm going to push my fingers toward each other. Which way will the stick tip, Mr. Cork?
3: To the left.
2: To the left. To your left.
3: Right.
2: Right. Watch it now. Watch. I know what you're saying, that I'm not pushing this finger, but after you get home and the people at home, you can do the experiment yourself. Watch it. You said the stick is going to tip, didn't you? Watch. I'm pushing that finger. I'm pushing it. Did you see, Mr. Cork, that the stick did not tip? So I call your attention to the title of all my shows.
3: Why is it so?
2: Why is it so?
0: There we go. Why is it so? And if you try that with a stick, it does work. There we go. Great man, Julius Sumner Miller. That was in 1909. He would have been 117 today, by the way, if he'd lived. And pity he didn't. In 1911, Maureen O'Sullivan was born. She lived till 1998. And she was a great actress in all sorts of movies. The Quiet Man, How Green Was My Valley, The Parent Trap, And, yeah, lots of great movies and

a bit one of the Hollywood stars, Maureen O'Sullivan, great Irish. Often played an Irish lady. In 1936, Dennis Hopper was born, the American actor and director. He died in 2010. He would have been 90 today if he hadn't. And in all sorts of movies, Apocalypse Now and just a huge run of movies, Waterworld. But first came to prominence for mine, anyway, in with Easy Rider. On that motorbike, and here he is. And of course, here's the music that'll always be associated in my mind with Dennis Hopper.

Born to Be Wild, and well, one of the great songs from Easy Rider, which of course was Dennis Hopper's, and I could have played The Weight as well, just also. Anyway, that's probably why Dennis Hopper would have been 90 today. He died in 2010, sadly. A couple of sportsmen who had birthdays today: Johnny Warren, the Australian footballer, that soccer player, coach, and sportcaster. One of the people that really brought soccer to the fore as a mainstream Australian sport. He died in 2004, but was captain of Australia and so on. In 1945, Tony Roach was born, and Australian tennis player and coach. So that makes him, what, 81 today. Yeah, there we go. 81, Tony Roach today, and still active and still going there. There we go. Still coaching people, I think. And still very highly regarded in tennis circles. In 1948, Dick Gorgan, was born. Gorgan, I'm not sure how you'd pronounce it in Scotland, but he's a Scottish singer, songwriter, and guitarist. And he's one of those sort of rebel, left-wing rebel writing songs. And here he is. He's writing this song, which is called Worker's Song by Dick Gorgan.

Very Dick Gauguin, a Scottish singer-songwriter, an interesting guy, an interesting song, worker song, and it's from an album called Handful of Earth, which is one of the lines in that song, and nice song. In 1956 on this day, Sugar Ray Leonard was born, the American boxer, so he's 70 today, and in 1961, Enya, the Irish singer-songwriter and producer, was born, and probably best known for this song, certainly one that I really liked anyway. Here it's called Orinoco Flow.

Enya and Orinoco Flow. And yeah, 65 years old today. There we go. And okay, that's it for birthdays. And a couple of deaths, though, on this day. One 14 years ago, Donna Summer, the American singer-songwriter, and born in 1948. And 4 years ago, we lost Vangelis, the Greek, well, musician, I'd say, but famous for Chariots of Fire and lots of movie soundtracks and stuff like that. I'm going to go for some, we'll have some Donna Summer straight off take us up to the news, and then we'll have Vangelis after the news. She should be coming. There she is.

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1: Hello, I'm Sarah Warmby. A new poll has revealed a slump in trust for the federal government following last Tuesday's budget changes to negative gearing and capital gains tax. The News Corp poll shows 83% of Australians believe Prime Minister Anthony Albanese went back on his election promise. Despite the backlash, the PM maintains it is a necessary step to help first-time homebuyers get into the property market. The Labor Party is clinging to a thin lead in Queensland's Stafford by-election following a major surge from the coalition. While the LNP's Fiona Hammond secured 40% of the primary vote, a strong flow of Greens preferences has pushed Labor's Luke Richmond ahead on a two-party preferred basis. The seat on Brisbane's north side was previously held by Labor-turned-independent MP Jimmy Sullivan until his death last month. More than 50 children aged between 2 and 5 have been kidnapped in northeast Nigeria during attacks on 3 schools. It's the BBC's Chris Awoka.
2: Musa community is now in mourning, with traumatized parents desperately waiting for information about their children. Some residents have begun fleeing the area. There has been no contact from the kidnappers, and no group has claimed responsibility. A teacher said gunfire rang out before armed men stormed classrooms, abducting the children. Witnesses say the attackers arrived on motorcycles shortly after troops left. The security forces gave chase but could not fire as the children were used as shields.
1: A passenger travelling on a Qantas flight from Melbourne to Dallas faces serious charges after he had to be restrained, causing the plane to divert to Tahiti. It's understood a number of passengers joined members of the crew to hold the man down. It's also alleged a crew member was struck during the altercation. A man has died after being attacked by a shark at Rottnest Island off Perth yesterday. Sean Bindley reports.
3: The 38-year-old was bitten at the popular tourist spot of Geordie Bay at around 10 a.m. local time. He was brought into shore by boat and treated by paramedics at the local jetty. However, despite efforts to revive the man, he couldn't be saved. WA's Department of Primary Industries urging people in the area to take extra caution after reports of a great white sighting. Sean Bindley, Air News.
1: A police investigation is underway after a man's body was discovered inside a burning home in the New South Wales Central West. Emergency services were called to a property south of Forbes to find the house engulfed in flames. Firefighters managed to extinguish the blaze and a crime scene has been established. To South Australia, and police say 8 people arrested at the North Adelaide Golf Course redevelopment site on Friday have been bailed to appear in the Adelaide Magistrates Court at later dates. Protesters have been taking action during the week in a bid to stop the removal of 585 trees as part of a controversial redevelopment of the course which sits on the Adelaide parklands. And briefly, 5 Australians and a New Zealand resident will continue to undergo testing as they quarantine in Perth after being evacuated from a ship hit with an outbreak of Hunter virus. This is Air News. It's the final day of the NRL Magic Round in Brisbane. First up, it's the Titans and Knights before the Warriors face the Broncos, and later it's the Panthers and Dragons. It's expected to be a heavily rainy day. According to the Weather Bureau, widespread showers are predicted across the afternoon and into the evening. Senior forecaster Phelim Hanafy says it will be heavier than yesterday.
4: I think if you're heading to the games, greater chance that you will have to contend with some showers during the games as well, and probably even the evening games as well, carrying the risk of seeing those showers persisting. And the showers could be widespread at times as well. So definitely Sunday a poncho.
1: In Saturday's games, wins to Manly, North Queensland and Melbourne. The Crows have claimed a third straight victory with a commanding performance against the Kangaroos in the AFL, 20-13, 133-9, 11-65. It was the highest score of the Crows' season so far. Coach Matthew Nix pleased their game plan fell into place.
5: We had enough pressure on our opposition that we earned the right to play the way we know we want to play. And it's been, you know, know, these are the things we've been working on now for, you know, for well over a month.
1: The Blues and Demons also had wins. In the Super Netball, the Firebirds and Lightning both posted wins. And in the tennis, Elena Svitolina has won the Italian Open women's final. Jannik Sinner will face Casper Ruud in the men's final. Australian Independent Radio News.
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8: Your local weather in the Yass Valley for Sunday, May 17. A possible shower today, up to 1 millimetre of falls, reaching for a top of 19 degrees. Getting down to 9 in the morning, then showers tomorrow with 6 to 20 millimetres of falls, reaching 17 to start your work week. Tuesday, showers easing and 16. Wednesday, partly cloudy and 15. Today, reaching for 19 degrees in Canberra, 20 in Goulburn and 19 here in Yass. And that's your local weather update on Yass FM 100.3.
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14: G'day Nolene and the hard-working and wonderful Nolene and Bruce. Don't forget Bruce. And I hope you're listening this morning. And there we go. It's a foggy morning this morning. You're certainly not going to be able to see Bookham from here and the fog's all around the place and it's still 7 degrees and hasn't warmed up much at all. And the traffic, thankfully, is still clear, which is great news. And just running through some local sport that was played yesterday. In Aussie rules, the Yass Roos had a big win against the Goulburn Swans, 12-7-79 to the Swans 2-4-16. The women, the Roos women, they went down to the Googong Hogs, 13-13-91 to 2-1-13. So that's the second loss in a row, but I'm sure they've still got their chin up and play well. A rare loss for the Murrumbateman Eagles. They went down to the Kuta Blues, who scored 11-10-76 to the Murrah Eagles, 4-5-29. So hopefully it's just an off day. In rugby, the Yass Rams, they also went down to yesterday. They in a high-scoring match, the Mungindore Mudchooks, 68, defeated the Yass Rams 24. So was that nearly over 90 points scored in the match. The Yass Ewes had a bye. In rugby league, the Magpies travelled to Tuggeranong and took on the Tuggeranong Bushrangers. And in first grade, Tuggeranong were victorious 26-10. In reserves, it was Yass up 16-10, and in league tag, it was a 14-all draw. So, honours shared, I guess you'd say, in the rugby league. In golf, yesterday at the Yass Golf Club, in the Super 6 Stableford, Mark Partridge took out the event with 15 points from Michael Walker, Ben Stapleton, Matthew Andrews and Bailey Timmer, all on 15 points. So, there we are. That's the That's the local sport from Yas FM. And as I said before the news, it's 4 years ago that Vangelis died. And this is probably his most famous work and will be for a long time. And it was a great movie too. Saw it again not too long ago, and it really is a very, very good movie, Chariots of Fire. And that's what the piece is called. It's a slow start. Don't worry, it'll come.

0: sit back, relax, and enjoy a frosty Sunday morning with Jeff.
1: There we go. I haven't played that for a long time. Thought that'd be interesting. Okay, let's have a quick look and see what's happening around the district today and around beautiful Yass. What can you do today? Well, the Yass Railway Museum's open. It's a great place to go and learn a bit, but also just to enjoy yourself and enjoy the surroundings of great old machinery and vehicles and, all sorts of things. Obviously, they've got the mighty 1307 steam locomotive is at the museum. They've got diesel engines. They've got buses. They've got trams. They've got all sorts of rolling stock, you know, things that used to cart fuel, things that used to cart water, stock and, general goods, all that sort of stuff. All that and of course, passenger carriages and all of that stuff, as well as all the paraphernalia that used to go on with used to have to have at the stations to load and unload and get things right and signals and all of that stuff. It's all there at the Yass Railway Museum. So at the old Yass Town Railway Station, that's how you know it's authentic, and which is straight opposite Aldi, and they'll be there from 10 till 4 today to take you around and show you what's going on, and enjoy that. The Cooma Cottage is also open. It's only open probably for another 2 or 3 weeks, so now's the time to go and visit this. It usually closes over winter, I think from sometime in June through till September, but at the moment it's open between 10 and 4 today. It's at 756 Yass Valley Way, which is halfway between Yass and the Barton Highway roundabouts, the junction there, and it's a wonderfully preserved colonial history site associated closely with Hamilton Hume. Adults, you can get in for $12, concessions, and seniors 10, and families 34, and you'll learn lots and lots and lots about how people used to live in the early days, if you like, of white settlement in Australia, and how they used to live and the things that they brought with them and the things that they used to do to cope with the weather and just to be able to get on to make everything function well. Yeah, great place. The Yass and District Historical Society has the Yass Valley History Centre open, and that's open between 10 and 4. It's completely free, and you just wander in there. It's close to the Visitor Information Centre, right next door to that. And it's free entry, and you can learn about our wonderful local history. There's an exhibition there about which features some of the exhibits that's held by the History Centre that are significant nationally. They're national significance, but they have local stories attached to them. So you can go and have a look at those and listen to them and work out the stories and immerse yourself in some local history. Fantastic place to go. And finally, but probably at the same time, maybe it should have been first up because this is an active one. Vowling Hall Association is having a working bee this morning from 10 o'clock. And everyone, please turn up and help. It's at the Vowling Hall, and it's the tidy up of the hall and grounds for the 100th centenary celebrations, which I'll tell you about in a little while later on in the program. But they need to tidy up the hall and grounds and get everything shipshape for what's going to be a fantastic centenary celebration next Saturday. That's on next Saturday, I think, from 9 o'clock through till, 2 o'clock in the afternoon. But they need it to be all sorted up, so the working bee this morning. So just turn up and help. And if you turn up at the hall, bring some gloves and some stout shoes and all of those sort of things, and all should be good. In sport today, the Yass Golf Club has the Morsy Bray Memorial Pink Day Mixed Ambrose and Single Stableford all on today. And Morsy Bray was a much-loved member of Yass Golf Club, of course. And that competition will be on from 7 through to 1. And then after 1 o'clock, of course, they'll have social golf. So go and book your place. And finally, the Yass Valley Visitor Information Centre is open if you're looking for something else that you might want to be doing. And, of course, there are...

Christopher Cross and Arthur's Theme, it's called, and The Best That You Can Do. And that was a great movie. That was from the original movie, the original Dudley Moore and Liza Minnelli version, which was, I don't know why you'd remake a movie that was done that well, but anyway, they did. Not that I watched it. A little bit like that. I don't like that, people remaking really good movies. And let's go back and have a look at some church services for today. And as usual, the first one we're going to look at is the Gunning Catholic Church is having a mass at the Francis Xavier Church in Cullivan Street in Gunning at 8:30, so in about 6 or 7 minutes time, and that will be conducted by Father Peter Mee. Father Mee will then return to Yass and go to St. Augustine's at 10:15 for the Catholic Mass there. And if you miss both those, then you can pick up a Sunday Mass on YouTube. If you go to YouTube and look for Catholic Voice at 11 a.m, there's a live service from St. Christopher's Cathedral in Canberra. And just looking there, and Gunning Anglicans, they're having their service, praise, prayer and proclamation service. This is at 9 o'clock at St. Edmund's Church in Gunning, and that'll be the Reverend Hayden Swinburne, or perhaps a lay preacher, but most likely Hayden. And then, and at the same time, Yass Valley Anglicans will be having their regular Sunday worship at St. Clement's Church, which is in Church Street in Yass, corner of Church and Rossi Street, and that will be with the Reverend Luke Collings. Reverend Luke will then go to Murrum Bateman at 11:30 to All Saints Church in Hercules Street in Murrum Bateman, and conduct their regular Sunday worship there as well. The Yass Vine Church will have their Sunday service at 10 a.m. And this is a service it's held at their wonderful new church on Wee Jasper Road by Pastor Gary Brown. And, that's a great congregation, very lively and active. And, they always have a great service. The Yass Uniting Church will have their worship service at St. Andrew's Church, which is at 2 Cliff Street in Yass, which is opposite the Yass Hospital, straight opposite the Yass Hospital, and that will be with the Reverend Pierre Blomerstein. And that's at 10 a.m., yeah. And the Vine Church is at 10 a.m. as well. The Gunning Uniting Church will also at 10 a.m. will have their service in their church at Waratah Street. And that's all the information I have on that one. The Yass Community Baptist Church will have their worship gathering at 10 a.m. at the church, which is at 50 Laidlaw Street, straight opposite the Hamilton Hume Motor Inn. Or you can go online and you can see it at, if you go to ycbc.church, church online, YCBC being Yass Community Baptist Church, then you can hear the service there. And of course that's conducted by Senior Pastor Keith Todd, another lovely, lovely man and remarkable man. And finally, the Encounter Church has their Sunday service. They meet at 10 o'clock for a 10:30 start for the service. At 10 o'clock, they have coffee and a chat, and then, as I say, start at 10:30. That way, as I say, nobody's late for church, or they shouldn't be. And that's at 33 Coomer Street, which is the corner of Coomer and Rossi Street, down at the bottom roundabout in Coomer Street, in what is known as the old Woodhills building on the corner. And that's conducted, the service there conducted by David and Emily Matheson. And that's all our church services of the day. I hope there's something there for you. Okay, let's have a little bit more music. Let's have some Toby Keith. And this is a lovely song called Don't Let the Old Man In. And it's great advice for all of us.

0: Don't let the old man in. There we go, and that's Toby Keith, and Don't Let the Old Man In.
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0: There we go. I think that was a train going fast. Yeah, we've got lots of the sounds of Yas Valley we've got on our sweepers and we're getting lots more. I think they're great. Yeah, we've got the cockatoo. I've heard the cockatoo and I've heard the sheep and that's the train. We might see if we can play some more. They're great. They're really good. Well done, Luke. He's put them together. Okay, let's go to some more music. This is Clancy Grigg, and for all the people that are visiting, here's a song to welcome you to Yas Valley.

0: Clancy Grigg and, Come On In Cowboy. And, it's a great song of welcome, isn't it? And, no morals, no anything. Just come in and enjoy yourself. Let's now go to Inspector Dave Cowell.
1: This week's police report is brought to you by Yass FM and Inspector Dave Cowell from Yass Police.
0: G'day, Dave. Great to have you back in the studio. And another busy week for you, I think. No rest for the wicked?
2: No rest for the wicked. Really good to be back in the studio. Thanks for having me back in. Now, what we did see this week was the start of Operation Raid, which started last Thursday, went through to midnight on Saturday night. So during that time, we've done a few extra RBTs and a few RDTs. Now, really disappointingly to report that we had 7 positive roadside drug tests. So 7 drivers affected by drugs driving our roads over the last weekend.
0: Right. So, and you did extra tests on those, but still only 190 roadside breath tests, which is...

0: Wickett had to get herself in the car back to Queensland, which presumably is wasn't that simple.
1: No, it wouldn't be. Wouldn't be. That's right. The next one was 10 a.m. on Saturday morning. Police were doing mobile testing in the township. Stopped a grey Ford Ranger. Spoke to a 45-year-old fellow from Yass who underwent a roadside breath test, which was positive. Now, back at the police station, his reading was 0.101, so well and truly in the mid-range. He received a court attendance notice and will have to attend court later on this month to account for that and answer to that charge. His licence, because of the reading being in the mid-range, was also suspended on the spot.
0: Okay, so he's in a bit of trouble, I would think, and a bit of pain, and likely to, he's going to be a passenger for a while, I'd imagine.
1: I would imagine that, that's right.
0: Yeah. Okay, you had seven drug positives, and there's not much to say about them because they go off to court and so on, but one was a bit special. Well, it wasn't one of those. It could have been an eighth, maybe.
1: Well, this is right. This is a refuse to undergo a drug test. So this was in Yass at 5:15 p.m. on Friday. Police were conducting mobile testing when they stopped a maroon Land Cruiser. Spoke to the 46-year-old fellow who's from Yass. Now, police told him that they were doing random testing, and he's responded by telling the police that he would refuse any drug test. So for that reason, he was placed under arrest for a secondary drug test, and he also refused to undergo that test. Now, that fellow received a court attendance notice for refusing to undergo oral fluid test, and he will appear before the court later on this month to answer that charge. Now, interestingly enough, that offence carries a minimum 6 month disqualification period if he's convicted.
0: So at a minimum of 6 months. Yeah. Yeah, whereas the other... And just interestingly, mostly I would have thought when you somebody has a drug test, they would also have a breath test, would they, for alcohol?
1: Yeah, that's alcohol. Right. Yeah, so he underwent the breath test, which he passed.
0: So he was okay with that?
1: That's right, and then refused to undergo the drug test.
0: There you go. Everybody will assume that he knew something that that you didn't, I guess.
1: Yeah, that's right. Like I said, the unfortunate thing with that, straight away, he commits an offence by refusing, and therefore, when he is charged with that offence, it's treated as a more serious offence, and therefore that's why there's a minimum 6 month disqualification period attached to that charge.
0: Yeah, okay. Yeah, that's a bit of an odd one, I'd have to say, and then... People not necessarily thinking straight on these situations, are they?
1: No, that's right. That's it. And he will have to go to court to answer that charge.
0: Okay. And the next one, this is a bit sad. Somebody came off a bike.
1: Yeah, this was on Sunday morning, around about 7 a.m., out at Mountain Creek Road at Wee Jasper. There's a small group of motorcyclists who were riding. They were part of a motorcycle riders group from the ACT who ventured out together. A 19-year-old fellow from Brad in the ACT was riding his Honda motorcycle. Now, he's lost control of his bike while rounding a small left-hand bend. He's collided with a roadside sign. So members with him of his group were able to administer first aid and call emergency services. Now, once the ambulance arrived, New South Wales paramedics treated him for some serious internal injuries, and he had to be conveyed to the Canberra hospital in a critical condition. Now, this fellow remains in hospital at the moment, still receiving treatment for those injuries.
0: Yeah, and you haven't got, even with the best gear, you haven't got much protection on a motorbike, have you? And, you know, to go to have critical injuries off a bike is not so unusual.
1: No, that's right. Especially, he's collided with a road sign.
0: Yeah, and that's a lot different to your car colliding with a road sign and you being in the car.
1: That's right. We just got to remember, when we're riding on our country roads, we're riding on roads with uneven surfaces, broken surfaces. We need to be really mindful of what we're riding on, making sure that we're riding at a safe speed. And perhaps most importantly, if you do come off, make sure that you're wearing the right gear.
0: Yeah, and Mountain Creek Roads, it's a lovely drive, but it's not the best road to be driving on, especially if you're doing anything silly.
1: No, that's right. So we're just hoping and wishing this fellow the best in recovery.
0: Yeah, let's hope he's okay. Okay, I think last week you talked about a stolen excavator in Murrum Bateman. What sort of progress have you made on that?
1: No, look, we haven't made too much progress. That's why we're sort of... We're revisiting this now and just asking for a little bit of help from the community. Mm-hmm. This excavator was stolen over the Anzac line.

0: weekend. It was taken from a job site. It's a Komatsu 3.5-ton excavator. Now, please, for those people who are on Facebook, just have a look at the Hume PD Facebook page. There is a picture of that excavator there. And we are really hoping for someone that might have seen something suspicious. Just remembering that there was no work on the site at the time. It's a long weekend. You're going to need a truck or a large trailer to remove the excavator from that site. So hopefully someone might just twig and just have a memory or be reminded of something that's happened. Might twig their memory to seeing when they saw a trailer or a truck entering that site. If they could just contact the local police or provide that information to Crime Stoppers if they could too.
1: So this is an excavator on tracks, I presume, is it?
0: Yeah, that's right, yep.
1: So, and I guess anybody too that an excavator's turned up that you're unsure where it might have come from.
0: Yeah.
1: It could be a Komatsu, 3.5-tonne Komatsu, then, you know, maybe you'd like to know about it, even if...
0: Yeah, absolutely. And
1: look, even if it's just for you to cross it off the list, yeah.
0: Absolutely, that's right. And you can remain anonymous if you wish. Mm-hmm. That call through Crime Stoppers, that's 1-800-333-000, and just pass that information on if you'd be so kind.
1: Yeah, okay. The next one is a, well, it's a bit of a habitual one, and sadly, and it's another fail to quit.
0: Yeah, unfortunately, we get too many of these, we really do. This was 7:30 on Tuesday evening. A 39-year-old fellow from Yass had been at the Clubhouse Hotel. He's playing pool, he's become intoxicated. Became abusive and aggressive. He was asked to leave by staff at the hotel. He subsequently became involved in a scuffle with staff. Now, that fellow received a cut to his hand. Ambulance were called, police were called. That fellow ended up being taken home by family. Now, police are obviously conducting an investigation into exactly what happened. We'll review some CCTV. But this fellow will receive a $550 fine for failing to quit a licensed premises when asked. He'll most likely be barred from all the venues, which is part of our liquor record agreement.
1: Whatever happened with his hand, he shouldn't have been there because he'd been asked to leave.
0: No, that's right. And that's what police will be looking into and just making sure that everything's done the right way with that one.
1: Okay, the next one's a bit of a sad one. It's a young person who's breached bail and got themselves into an awful lot of trouble.
0: Yeah, that's right. This is a young person who was bailed last week for stealing and property offences we did speak about last week. Police conducted a bail compliance check last Saturday and found that this person was breaching their bail. On Tuesday afternoon, this person's come into the Yass police station in company of their mother, and that person was charged with breaching their bail. Bail was subsequently refused. And that person was taken to the Riverina Youth Justice System and will be detained until court.
1: Okay. So, yeah, instead of being sort of out and about, they're behind bars, basically, until the court comes.
0: Yep, that's right. That's it. And look, with young offenders, it's very, very difficult. We always go down the path of Young Offenders Act, and that's more of referral and deferral offences to try and lure that person away from the life of crime and from committing offences, and we use mm-hmm. other means to try and interact with that person to get them away from committing offences. Unfortunately, this hasn't worked for this person, and that's why they've ended up being charged and placed under bail conditions.
1: Just interesting, it's to Riverina Youth Justice. Usually most of your police work's focused the other way, to the Hume District. How does that work?
0: So that's a Youth Justice Centre, detention centre, and that's in Wagga.
1: That's down in Wagga, yeah. Right. Okay. Yeah, you mostly focus the other way, don't you?
0: Yeah, that's right. For young offenders from this area, that's where they're taken.
1: Okay. And the next one, I guess it's fraud. But counterfeit notes, somebody's been passing a few duds around.
0: Yeah, these have been popping up every now and then, and we've really noticed it with the service centre, and I suppose because it's more of a busy area. On Sunday evening, a offender filled up their silver Toyota Hilux utility. Now, they've walked into the service centre and appeared to be in a bit of a hurry. They've interrupted mm-hmm. people at the checkout, pushed their way in front of the person and paid for their fuel, indicating that they're in a hurry, $200 worth of fuel. They've put down four $50 notes and walked out. Operators checked those notes and found that two of those that were in the middle of the bundle of four were counterfeit. Now, the serial numbers obviously were both the same.
1: Okay.
0: Which is a good indicator.
1: That's a bit of a giveaway, isn't it?
0: Yeah, yeah, absolutely. That's right. So, look, police are reviewing CCTV, which does show the number plate of this vehicle. So, obviously, the investigation underway. Hopefully, this bloke will get a knock on his door shortly.
1: Yeah, and it sounds like he absolutely knew what he was doing. He hadn't come across them accidentally and passed them on accidentally. They were in between and, yeah, together.
0: No, that's right. And that's what a number of things that the police will be looking at. Because we have a few of them, I thought we'll just sort of mention that when you're dealing with someone who hands over a counterfeit note, don't argue with them, don't become confrontational with them. Just record all your details accurately. So if you're behind the counter at a shop or a store, just record time, place, description of that person and the incident that's occurred. If it's safe to do so, keep them engaged and call the police. But most of all, don't place yourself at risk. Call the police. If they're going to leave, don't try and detain them. Just let them go and we can chase them up afterwards.
1: Yeah, and if you can get number plates and things like that, all the better.
0: That's right.
1: Obviously, the service station, that's already done for you.
0: Yeah, that's it. And just remember, your safety is paramount, so don't place yourself at risk for that.
1: Yeah. I think last week you said you were going to do it for Dolly Day out at Broomba.
0: Yeah, we ran up to Broomba. That was on Friday last week. I've got to say that the police were received so very well by the kids up there, and it was really good for the police to have the opportunity to speak to the kids, just promote kindness, speak up, and just encourage them to speak up against bullying. The police are able to talk to the students about bullying and, most importantly, cyberbullying, and also take part in the fundraising raffle that was up there at the school. So it was a really good afternoon for everyone involved.
1: Okay. And, cyberbullying is just one of those insidious things that's always around, isn't it? You just got to be careful all the time.
0: Yeah, no, that's right. And make sure that as parents you're aware of what platforms your kids are using. And if you're a kid just and you need some help and you're finding a difficult on there, speak up to mum and dad or, if need be, teachers or the police.
1: Now, the situation now is no phones in schools, are they? So there's at least that part of it's gone. But it's after school and those sort of things are the problem.
0: Yeah, absolutely. And that's what we're finding, that the cyberbullying, it's a type of bullying that doesn't stop when the afternoon school bell rings. It just keeps going. And that with people and their connectivity to social media, for some reason they can't switch off and that bullying just keeps going.
1: Yeah. Okay. And, what are you doing this weekend?
0: Well, I don't know about myself, but I know there's a couple of movies showing at Liberty Theatre.
1: Uh-huh.
0: And then if you're feeling really fit, you can duck down to Riverbank Park, and that's on Saturday morning for a 5K community run.
1: That's much too much like exercise for me, I think.
0: Yeah, no, that's right. I think it's more likely myself to go to Liberty Theatre and sit back at 7 o'clock and watch a movie.
1: Yeah, well, I noticed too that they've got Elvis, which is an interesting one, because I don't know whether you saw the one with Tom Hanks in it, who played Colonel Parker. And it was about Elvis and where he got to and, you know, the drama, if you like. This one, though, Bimby tells me, is all about the songs. It's just Elvis playing songs and they found new footage and that sort of stuff. And it sounds like a great one for someone who really loves their music.
0: Absolutely. And at 2 o'clock on a Saturday afternoon with a bit of Elvis music, I think that sounds like a pretty good idea.
1: Yeah, sounds good to me too. Righto, Dave. We'll talk to you again next week.
0: Good on you. Thanks, Long. Speak next week.
2: You've been listening to Inspector Dave Cowell from Yass Police.

0: There we are. That's the Wait. That's the band and the Wait, and another song. One of the great songs from Easy Rider, starring Dennis Hopper and Peter Fonda, of course. But happy birthday today, or would have been. Sadly, we lost Dennis. I think 2010, something like that. Bit sad. Okay, let's go to the news.
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2: Hello, I'm Sarah Wombe. Federal Opposition Leader Angus Taylor is vowing to amend Australia's Sex Discrimination Act to include a definition of biological sex. It follows a decision by the Federal Court to uphold a landmark ruling that the exclusion of a transgender woman from a female-only app was discriminatory. Nationals leader Senator Matt Canavan says the ruling demonstrates the current law must be changed.
3: I think it's just right and proper that biological females should be able to associate with other biological females and do so in a free fashion in gyms, in this case in an app to discuss women's issues.
2: The Prime Minister is facing a voter backlash over major tax policy reversals handed down in last week's budget. 83% of voters surveyed by News Corp believe Anthony Albanese broke an election promise not to alter negative gearing and capital gains tax rules. The widespread public anger has triggered a sharp drop in overall trust for federal Labor. At least 8 people are dead and dozens more injured after a freight train smashed into a public bus in central Bangkok. Donna Sirimana reports.
4: The collision near Makassan Station triggering a fierce blaze that engulfed the bus carrying dozens of civilians and damaged several nearby vehicles. Initial reports suggest the bus became trapped on the tracks during heavy traffic, leaving the oncoming train unable to stop in time. Emergency crews have contained the fire and are continuing to search the wreckage for survivors.
2: Still overseas, and more than 4,000 police officers have been deployed in London to manage rival mass protests by far-right and pro-Palestinian groups. 65 arrests were made across the city, with concerns the pro-Palestinian rallies could be increasing anti-Semitic sentiment in the UK. Back home and in Victoria, people are ending up in hospital emergency departments after suffering severe side effects linked to the increasing use of illegal peptides. Carolee Katsimbanis has the details.
5: Alarm bells are ringing. The Victorian Coroner's Court has confirmed it is investigating a death related to the use of injectable peptides. Social media influencers are fueling the surge of them, being spruiked for everything from weight loss and bodybuilding to skin improvements. The Royal College of General Practitioners telling SMH The Age peptides were causing severe and unpredictable complications, with young people needing amputations. Other concerns, the vomiting and chest pains mirroring heart attacks. Their message is, do not take them.
2: And Australia's peak medical body is urging the communications watchdog to rein in alcohol advertising on television. The Australian Medical Association argues the current free TV code is failing by allowing advertising during sport on weekends when rates of alcohol-related harm increase. AMA President Dr. Danielle McMullen says change is desperately needed.
6: What we need to see is a reduced number of hours where alcohol advertising is permitted, removing the exemptions for sport, and a more enforceable standard to make sure these companies really are held to account and that we're putting the health of Australians first.
2: This is Air News. The NRL Magic Round moved into Day 2 yesterday in Brisbane with 3 big games of rugby league. Terry Daniel has the results.
7: State of Origin must be around the corner because Cameron Munster was on fire for the Melbourne Storm. This was vintage Munster. If he wasn't scoring tries, he was laying them on in the Storm's 34-8 win over the Parramatta Eels. Storm coach Craig Bellamy describing the game as scrappy.
8: We made a lot of errors, obviously, especially the first half, and the second half was a little bit better, but we're fortunate You know, Parramatta made a fair few errors as well, you know, so pretty scrappy game, but I was really happy with our defence.
7: In the earlier games, the North Queensland Cowboys had a close win over the Sydney Roosters, 18-12, and the Manly Sea Eagles thrashed the West Tigers, 46-18. Terry Daniel, Air Sport.
2: Melbourne has impressed with a 120-81 win over Hawthorn in the AFL. Demons coach Stephen King delighted with the result. Key defender Harrison Petty rising to the occasion.
9: You do worry as a coach, are you not stifling someone's momentum or growth as a player, but asking him to swing a bit? But Pets is pretty selfless. He's happy to do what the team needs, and yeah, you know, he's a leader of our footy club, and just wrapped with the way he applied himself to compete forward of the ball.
2: Adelaide and Carlton also posted wins. Melbourne City has won the A-League Women's Grand Final, defeating Wellington Phoenix 3-1, and wins for the Waratahs, Western Force and Hurricanes in the Super Rugby. Australian Independent Radio News.
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11: Your local weather in the Yass Valley for Sunday, May 17. A possible shower today, up to 1 millimetre of falls, reaching for a top of 19 degrees. Getting down to 9 in the morning, then showers tomorrow with 6 to 20 millimetres of falls, reaching 17 to start your work week. Tuesday, showers easing and 16. Wednesday, partly cloudy and 15. Today, reaching for 19 degrees in Canberra, 20 in Goulburn and 19 here in Yass. And that's your local weather update on Yass FM 100.3.
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15: 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We practice on a Monday night, 5 o'clock until 6:30. Just come along and...

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1: There we go. And that's the truck one. Yeah, well done, Luke. I like them. Yeah, very good. And I think that might have been Trisha's voice, was it? Yeah. And let's keep going. Okay, just having a quick look at where we're actually up to with the weather rather than the forecast. And getting up to 19, as Steve told us. But currently 10, and it's just started to move. That fog is, it's clearing and pretty much cleared from where I am, but clearing up, and the temperature, sun's breaking through, temperature's starting to rise, which has got to be good stuff. Okay, going to local sport, we have we have Aussie Rules first up, and we have the Yasroos with a big win over the Goulburn Swans, and that's a little bit of a grudge match. I wouldn't say it's a huge grudge match, a little bit of a grudge match. 12-7-79 to the Roos, 2-4-16 to the Swans, so that's a bit of a drubbing, really. And well done, Roos. And then the Murrumburra and Eagles, though, they were on the receiving end of a bit of a hiding from the Kuta Blues. 11-10-76 to the Cootamundra, to Murrum Bateman's 4-5-29. Not, unusual. And for the Murrum Bateman Eagles to go down, and especially by that much. And then in the women's, the Yasroos, they went down to the Googong Hogs, 13-13-91 to 2-1-13. But they will get there. They're great to watch, actually. I watch the women's match, and it really is good watching the women's match. They are very, very, very, very good. And, I'm a bit of a fan of AF. Well, I'd say, what do we say? Yasroos W. Yeah. Okay, let's get us some music. This is The Who with Behind Blue Eyes, and and then we're going to be talking to Jason Stevens from the Bank of New South Wales, nowadays known as Westpac.

0: There we are, The Who and Behind Blue Eyes. And that was a theme of a TV series at one stage, but great song. Yeah, excellent. Okay, let's have a listen now to the interview that we had with Jason Stevens, who's the general manager of Westpac for New South Wales and the ACT. And I chatted to him on Friday morning about the possibility of, well, not the possibility, about the new regional centre coming to Yass. Out and about with Frosty, keeping up to date with stories of Yass Valley on Yass FM. Got Jason Stevens on the line, and Jason's the State General Manager for New South Wales and the ACT for Westpac. And good morning, Jason.
1: Yeah, good morning, Jeff, and thanks for having me on the air.
0: It's great to have you here, and you've got some good news. I've got a media release here that said that there is a new regional service centre to be opened in Yass, and I wonder what a regional service centre was, and does it look at all like a branch? Because, as you know, we lost our branch about 3.5-4 years ago, and it'd be great to have more service back.
1: Yeah, good. Look, thanks, Jeff. And look, yes, that is correct. We're opening what we call a service centre in Yass, and we've been thinking a lot around how we can provide, you know, face-to-face services in regional communities, recognising it's really got an important role to play, particularly in regional areas. So the service centre model, it's a new approach for us, allowing us to serve more regional and potentially even remote areas throughout Australia. So this is our fourth one, and yes, we've already opened three this year, one in Moree, one in Leongatha in Victoria, and another one in Smithton in Tasmania. So then what is a regional service centre, I suppose? So a lot of our customers, circa 96% of our customers' transactions are digital and online, and that's just, you know, a trend that's been happening for a number of years. But also people really keen to have face-to-face support to help them with their digital banking, but also, you know, just simply to come in and see our bankers. So we're essentially opening a service centre in Yass that will enable customers to have access to an ATM. It will also enable them to have face-to-face support with personal and also agri-bankers, knowing that Yass is an incredibly important agricultural area. And then also daily banking tasks, like if you need to have your ID verified, any personal or business lending can take place there, as well as, quite topical at the moment, fraud and scam support for individuals. So very similar to a branch, and, you know, we're really keen to be thinking a bit differently, and, you know, we're excited to come back to Yass.
0: Yeah. I know a lot of people and do banking online, and it's become accepted. I guess a lot of people were very nervous about it initially.
1: Yeah.
0: We do have quite a number of people. We have a fairly substantial age population, put it that way, or older population, who basically have never really caught on to that. Will they be able to get their banking services back that they were accustomed to, you know, before the branch closed?
1: So the majority of those, definitely, Jeff. And I think if I can just digress for a second, I was in Balranald earlier in the week. And again, you know, quite an aged community up there. And we ran a frauds and scams seminar with them. And they're incredibly thankful for the ability for our bankers to be able to educate, coach and show these customers on how to use the digital applications. But being there alongside them and showing them and coaching them is incredibly important, because it's not just always the first time that it lands. It might take two or three times to work through and give many of our customers, you know, age irrelevant, confidence to use the digital proposition in this day and age. So that ability to have both personal and agri bankers there to help our customers is incredibly important for us and obviously for the broader community.
0: So you'll be encouraging people to move online, but those other services will be there if people need them.
1: Correct, yes. Yeah.
0: Okay, that sounds good. And where's it going to be? I mean, you had a beautiful old building there that I don't know how long you'd been there, ever since I was a kid anyway. Are you going back to that building or have you got a new one in mind?
1: No, look, we've secured a new tenancy there. Used to be the news agency building on the corner there on, I think it's at Conmore Street.
0: Coomer Street.
1: So we'll be moving into there. We're still working through exact dates, but aiming for early calendar year 2027.
0: My understanding was that the our new local member was having an office there.
1: Oh.
0: In that building.
1: Okay.
0: So that's really interesting. I'll talk to Michael McCormick about it. he's been promising he was going to move in there for quite a while now.
1: Oh, okay. Well, you know, that's what I know from this end. So, you know, I'm pretty sure I'm right, but, you know, I stand corrected if I have to.
0: Well, it might be a case of first in, best dressed, but... anyway, if it's not there, there'll be premises somewhere. Is what you
1: certainly think. Will. Yes, and yeah. So, the commitment is to come into Yass, and you know, I sort of sit here thinking I know where we're going, but you know, happy to be challenged on that anyway.
0: Yeah. Okay. That premises is. It'll be great to have something in those premises because it really is a bit of a hole in the CBD at the moment, and to have a bank there would be an excellent thing to have. And the old premises, you don't own them anymore, obviously.
1: No. For many years, we haven't owned a lot of our premises throughout Australia.
0: Yeah. And it's a pity because Yass has got such. It's got. Probably three or four or five of purpose-built bank-type premises without banks in them, and they're difficult to use for other types of business as well. They're hard to access, and you know a lot of the rules. It makes it very difficult. So So it's been 3 or 4 years. I noticed from the media release, you say that when you increase your services in regional towns, the communities respond. You've seen that in places like Murray. So would you expect this to generate more business for yourself?
1: Oh, look, I think when we look at Yass, Jeff, we've already got a really sound customer base within the broader region. Mm-hmm. And, you know, like Yass is a strong service town for the agriculture industries. It's got a good commercial footprint and it seems to be growing. And, in fact, I drove through there a couple of weeks ago on a Friday morning and, you know, very busy CBD part of Yass there. So I think, you know, when you put all that alongside its location, its proximity to the Hume Highway, productive agricultural region, I'm sure that the local community got to embrace us coming back into town. And I know both personal, but also from our agri and our commercial bankers, there's lots of opportunities in the broader catchment down that way.
0: Yeah. And you say you've got a broad customer base. Obviously, you've got Westpac customers. Will the branch also be servicing St. George customers? I know I'm a St. George customer, for example.
1: Yes, certainly. So, you know, our model is that we'll be able to assist and help all brand customers. And, you know, we'd welcome any other bank's customers in as well at the same time.
0: Okay, righto. So you would sort of be open to a lot of other banks. That's excellent.
1: What I was meaning there, Jeff, sorry, is I'm sure when they see us in town and the level of service we're able to provide, they'll be excited to become a customer of Westpac.
0: Oh, okay. So you're not going to support other banks to eat your lunch, basically. Yeah. So,
1: oh, no, they'll see how good we are when we're in town.
0: Okay. I mean, to be honest, the Yass Post Office has been bearing the brunt for probably the last 3 or 4 years of those teleservices. And, I mean, there are a lot of really important services for a lot of organisations that collect money or, you know, sell things and end up with a lot of cash that they need to deposit and those sort of things. And the post office has been absolutely fantastic in the service they've provided. But hopefully you'll be able to relieve them of some of that burden.
1: Oh, yeah, the Bank of Post Service is really important for regional Australia. And look, they'll still play an important role going forward. I mean, we'll have the smart ATM there that will be able to do many functions, but it'll simply complement the Bank of Post facilities that are there as well. So, you know, I'm hoping that customers, once educated, will be able to use their ATM for many of the services. But also, you know, don't get me wrong, the Bank of Post is incredibly important for the community as we go forward as well.
0: Okay. And will the bank be open at normal bank hours?
1: That's a good question, actually. We're still working through that. Our aim would be that we're certainly open normal bank hours. And in a couple of our other service centre models, we mix the staff between personal and agri. So we're thinking there'll be between 4 to 5 staff in the location when we open, and our aim is to have us open normal bank hours.
0: Okay, and are you likely to draw that staff locally from locally, or will you have existing bank staff from other branches come in?
1: Yeah, look, I think it'll be a combination, Jeff. There, you know, there's possibly bankers in our, you know, that are in Canberra at the moment that may live locally that could see that as a great opportunity. But also we'd certainly look in the local area to see what was available there. We found in our other locations, we've had a mix of some people coming into the area, but also we've recruited locally as well. So it's just, we'll see what happens when we go to open. But the idea is you want local people serving local customers.
0: Okay, so the proactive people that have been involved in banking and would like to be again, I guess they might send their names through to you and so you don't miss them in the sweep.
1: No, I would welcome that. That would be awesome.
0: Yeah, okay. So, that'd be an opportunity. And you're saying you think, hopefully, early in the new year?
1: Yes, yet to be confirmed, so I can't put an exact date on it. But, yeah, early 27, we'll be looking to have it up and running.
0: Okay, that's fantastic. That's probably the best news that I've heard for quite a while, and it's obviously a bit of a vote of confidence in Yass.
1: Yeah, definitely. And it's sort of, we're looking at how we operate as well to make sure that it's not a one-size-fits-all. You know, and for example, we've had a community banking service pilot launched last year as well, which serves fortnightly visits to towns that don't actually have any banks at the moment. Mm-hmm. So it's in-person support where we visit fortnightly and we give customers direct face-to-face access to banking services. And that's something else we're trying as well. So we're really conscious that one-size-fits-all model doesn't always work everywhere, particularly when you start looking across regional Australia.
0: Okay. So is it possible that you then may use Yass as a base for some of those services into other towns such as, you know, Gunning or Boorowa or perhaps, you know, a Murrumbateman or somewhere like that?
1: Yeah, look, we're consistently looking at where this sort of community banking would work. Mm-hmm. So we don't have sitting right now, we've got one coming out of Tamworth, the other one coming out of Foster. Mm-hmm. So I think we'll focus on getting Yass open, but who's to say what could be, you know, beyond that as well.
0: Okay. This is a big change in policy, I'd have to say, from Westpac. I mean, you close everything down. Then you put a line under it and said you were going to close no more branches, and which you did,
1: yes.
0: I don't know, 2 or 3 years ago. And you seem to have sort of re-looked at the situation and decided that maybe having banking out in the bush is a good thing.
1: Yeah, well, I mean, we've listened to a lot of feedback over the last few years and we recognise, you know, the role that regional has to play in the whole of Australia. But also, you know, when we get into looking just within New South Wales, areas like Yass are significant contributors to Australia's economy through, you know, key industries like agriculture. So it's just taking a different view than maybe what we had in the past. And I think our focus here is helping, you know, to support the growth and the prosperity of regional Australia. It's significantly important for our country. And, you know, we're just excited with some of the initiatives that we're now launching back into the business.
0: Yeah. Okay, and that's, I mean, the other thing that you have in Yass is a big growth at the moment in new homes.
1: Yes.
0: We're expanding and the place is getting bigger. So, I mean, obviously housing finance is a big and very current issue, I guess, as well.
1: Yeah.
0: But you're, or I'll call it a branch for want of a better name, that it'll be able to handle all those inquiries as well?
1: Oh, definitely, yeah. And like I said before, you know, I was in Yass a couple of weeks ago. I was pleasantly surprised as I drove out the back there how many houses and developments are happening. So, yeah, home lending certainly will be available through the service centre as well.
0: So we're back to, hopefully, we're back to having essentially a Westpac branch in Yass, which is great news.
1: Yeah, look forward to it.
0: Okay, well, thank you, and we look forward to it as well. And and perhaps you can keep us posted on developments because we'd love to keep track of it.
1: Good stuff. Thanks for having me, Jeff.
0: Yeah, and thanks for chatting to ESFM.
1: Thank you.
0: Thank you. There we go. And that was Jason Stevens from the Westpac Bank. And he's the State General Manager for New South Wales and the ACT with some really good news. It looks like we've got going to have a bank branch back. And interestingly, though, they're going to be sharing the premises with Michael McCormick. I'm not sure what the story is there. Somebody's got their wires crossed, I would imagine. So hopefully they'll work that out.
2: Rosetta. Sweet Rosetta fat. She thought she was a cleaner. Sweet but Rosetta. She was a frying pan. The picker. Picture the fingers, great. Okay.

0: shit back.
1: Thanks, Mo.
2: I'd like to say thank you on behalf of the group and ourselves, and I hope we pass the audition.
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0: 9 till 1. You'll love it.
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3: 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Volunteers for all sorts of things and, yeah, does a great job. Okay, let's get going. Let's go some Ender Kenny. Haven't played much of Ender for a while and this is a song called Jodie.

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We won't have that one. We'll try. Here we go. Here's Jody. We will have Jody.

All it takes is 30 minutes of her time. 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The tattoo says Tyson on the inside of her arm. I asked her about it as you do. She said it was her dog's name. I said, was he a boxer?

0: There we are, the hair salon in Fitzroy. Yeah. That's Jody. Good song. Lovely song. And he must play more of Ender again. Time for us. When we were on Friday, we just listened to the interview that Jason Stevens gave about Westpac Bank. And part of that was that the Westpac Bank has signed a lease to take over the old newsagent's site on the corner of Cooma and Meehan Street. It's probably the plum spot in Yass, certainly the plum vacant spot in Yass at the moment. And and that's where he said he was going. But for a long, long time, listeners will know that Michael McCormick has been for a long time saying that's where we go. That's where he's going to put his office. So I questioned on that, but not hard, because obviously, I don't know very much about it, only there's a bit of a discrepancy. But a little while after we made that interview, I got a phone call from Michael McCormick, and he was good enough to come to air. And this is what he said. Out and about with Frosty, keeping up to date with stories of Yass Valley on Yass FM. After our Westpac chat this morning, we've had a call in from Michael McCormick, who's concerned about sharing an office with Westpac, and apparently he has followed up and found the story, and hopefully Michael will join us shortly. We'll just see if he can do that right now. Michael, are you there?
1: I am, Jeff.
0: There you go. Great to hear you, mate. And
1: I'm between Joongeong and Yass on the Hume Freeway. I've pulled off into a little alcove here, quite safe to do so, to be where I am. But look, heard the report on the radio. My goodness, you're on the ball. It is true that that the landlord has decided on another tenant for that particular office space. But I've phoned the parliamentary services people and they assure me that they are looking at another few sites in the main street today, which is good. And certainly I want an office open in Yass, and I want it open double quick time. And today, which is good. And certainly I want an office open in Yass, and I want it open double quick time. And

0: needed right across the country, and sometimes when an MP already has one main office, their other office gets put to the back of the queue. But rest assured, the people of Yass are not in the back of the queue in my eyes, and we will be getting that office space sorted out and opened up in coming months.
1: Okay, Michael, you're sounding very calm, and I suspect underneath
0: always
1: there...
0: Always calm, Jeff. Despite the budget this week, I'm always calm.
1: I'm glad you are, and we're just reading some of your comments on the budget. You weren't impressed, but you must have been pretty impressed last night with speeches in reply, the budget in reply speeches from Angus and Matt.
0: And I thought they laid out a vision for Australia, and I think the migration, the taxation elements that they put into their speeches laid out a clear path for the coalition and quite frankly for Australia, because Australia is looking for change. I think the Farah by-election showed that, and look, having stood on those pre-poll booths for quite some days last week and the week before, people, yes, they were not angry. People say they were angry. Well, they were determined. I didn't have anybody being polite to me, but given the fact that the Liberals and Nationals did turn up, they wanted to send us a message. The Labor government did not turn up. Anthony Albanese and his team did not have a candidate in that race, and the people of Farah wanted to take it out on somebody, so they took it out on us. But that's fine. The people have spoken, but we look forward to laying out now what we think is our plan for the nation. And when you look at the capital gains changes, the over 65s private health insurance rebate changes, the changes to even veterans, the shortchanging of what they've done for veterans with cutting staff in the Department of Veterans Affairs and other measures. There's so many things there that are not going to sit well with ordinary everyday Australians, particularly tax payers and small business owners and farmers. So look, it'll be an interesting next few weeks. We've got a week away from Parliament now while the government goes and tries to sell its bad budget of broken promises, and we'll of course have our alternative policies and plans, and there you go.
1: Yeah, and it seemed to me that what was last night was a really good basis for you guys to build on over the next, 2 years or 18 months, I guess it'll be, and to actually have a hard framework of policy that you actually can be putting to the people, rather than the last time it seemed to all sort of wither away at the last minute. I don't think that mistake will be made again. So, it seems to me they started building the building, and you've got the foundations really truly in.
0: Well, the first bricks were laid last night, and I was, the mortar will be put on them now and further layers going forward. But look, I was in a room last night with 400 business people, captains of industry, yes, stakeholders, but people from all walks of life. And there was a good mood in the air at that budget in reply dinner last night at the Realm. Mm-hmm. And Angus spoke, obviously Matt Canavan did too, Jane Hume and Tim Wilson, the Shadow Treasurer. So there was a good vibe in the room. That's needed. Look, there's a lot of lack of confidence right throughout the country, Jeff, to be fair. There is. Yep. There was a statistic given last night that there's 8 small businesses closing every hour under this government, and that's too many. There needs to be confidence and optimism by people to invest and take risks, and if they do those things, they do need the reward, but the reward's not there at the moment.
1: Yeah.
0: It is if you're in the CFMEU, but it's not if you're a hard-working, tax-paying, risk-taking small business operator, and that's the shame, because we can't be just dominated by the big corporate giants, and we can't be dominated by the unions. There needs to be that incentive for smaller businesses, because we know that they employ the most Australians. They provide so many goods and services right across our nation, and there must be some reward for effort.
1: Yeah, and I guess I don't think anybody would disagree with any of that. I think one of the very nice things about the story this morning about Westpac is that they are showing a little bit of confidence in our team.
0: I thought that myself. Peter Walker rang me straight after your interview, and he goes, "What's going on?" And of course, Peter, at least this morning, while he was concerned about the office, he wasn't jumping up and down about the Barton Highway, which he normally is every every week I get a call from Peter and others about the Barton Highway and having

0: just driven on it, and there was so much traffic on the road coming. I was coming out of Canberra, and of course, so much traffic going both directions. But that stretch of the Barton Highway has to be duplicated. And I was so disappointed that the infrastructure portfolio and section of the budget did not include, well, at least the $140 million that Christy McBain promised, and that promise has now been broken. The only money spent on the Barton Highway is the money I put down when I was the infrastructure minister, and that was back in 2018 to 21. That money, of course, sees the duplicated part, but there has been no money, no real money from Labor, seen realised in actual bitumen, and that is a great shame. And it actually is on the government to do that, because that will save lives, that will protect that those people driving on that very busy corridor. And it's a corridor of commerce. There's a lot of trucks on there. There's a lot of tourists, and there's a lot of commuters going backwards and forwards from Murrumbateman Bateman and more generally Yass Valley into the capital. And it's not good enough that it's not duplicated.
1: Yeah, you're quite right. It definitely needs doing. And, okay, Michael, we'll probably catch up with you in a couple of weeks' time.
0: I look forward again to that, Jeff, and hopefully I'll have some good news about some office space. But rest assured, right, I want your listeners to know there is a Nationals office, there is a parliamentary office coming to Yass, and hopefully this process will now speed that up.
1: Okay, that's fantastic. Thank you, and thanks for calling in. That's great stuff.
0: All the best. Right, thanks, Jeff.
1: Thank you.
0: Bye. Bye now.
1: That's Michael McCormick, the our local member for Riverina, and he's responding to the news that he's been a little bit gazumped with the office space in town.

0: There we go, and that's David Bowie, of course, and Changes. And we've had a face at the window has come in and resolved herself into Al, who we were fearful wasn't going to be with us for a few more weeks. But good morning, Al.
1: Yeah, thanks, Jeff. I'm back.
0: You're back, which is fantastic. And
1: I've been a bit crook. I strongly recommend listeners to pop into Priceline and get their vaccinations while they still can.
0: While they still can. And you've had flus? And,
1: yeah, I've had the flu for the last 3 weeks and it's really knocked me around.
0: Yeah, okay.
1: Yeah. And it's hit me big time. So my music director was really shocked at the degree that it hit me. So, yeah, but I've missed the show and I'm glad to be back.
0: Yeah. Oh, well, we're really pleased to have you back. We missed that Sunday morning. That Sunday morning, what would you call it, Latin beat.
1: yes. Well, we've got more today. We're featuring Trueno's new album, which is one of the Latin Puerto Ricans that actually have released an album only recently in the last month.
0: Right.
1: So we'll feature his songs in the show today.
0: Yeah, and you went away. I mean, you've been away for a little while, and you went away. And did you pick up any music while you were gone?
1: I had Shazam on full time. Right. Everywhere I was going, I was Shazamming songs, and especially in San Diego, that's where I went. And it was very close.
0: Just to explain what Shazam is.
1: Oh, Shazam is an app, and it actually picks up the music and gives you a name and artist.
0: So if you hear some music, you put on your computer.
1: On your mobile phone, you just hit a little button, and it'll pick up and know what it is, and it'll give you the name and the artist.
0: You haven't got one of those that'll do tell you a name for people's faces where you recognise them but can't remember the name?
1: That'd come in handy for me.
0: I think for most of us that'd come in handy.
1: But that would come in very handy to me.
0: Which is amazing, isn't it? So it picks up the music.
1: Yeah.
0: And if it's an unknown artist, does that worry? It'll give you the music but not necessarily the artist.
1: It'll give you the artist. It'll normally pick it up.
0: They must have been recorded somewhere.
1: So it can't be just some random sort of, you know, like someone just down at the Yasbar playing. It probably won't pick up who that is, but it'll pick up the original artist that sang the song.
0: Oh, righto. Yeah. Okay, which is good. Yeah. So you found all this new music.
1: All Spanish beats, Latin, which I really love. Yeah.
0: Yeah. Oh, that's great. And you went places where there was lots of Latin music.
1: Oh yeah. Just nearly every taco stand in San Diego. It was just great. I was in my element. It reminded me of when I was younger and my mum used to cook tacos. And we used to eat them, and it has a different flavor because it's made out of corn masa, which is flour made out of corn. And it really is that unique taste.
0: Is that gluten-free?
1: Yeah, you can get it gluten-free.
0: No, I just wondered.
1: It is. Yeah, it's gluten-free. I think naturally, because it's made out of corn, it is gluten-free.
0: And the flu wasn't something you picked up on the plane on the way home?
1: Well, I suspect I might have. I had to actually declare that when I went to my doctor, that I'd been overseas and I'd just come back.
0: Yeah.
1: Because it hit me a week after I came back.
0: Yeah. Planes are notorious.
1: Oh, yeah.
0: Not just behind cruise ships, I think.
1: Oh, yes. Yeah, because you're in that enclosed area where you can't get out. And I was on there for 17 hours.
0: I don't think they recycle the air too much. So that's why they're slightly better than cruise ships.
1: I think it's unavoidable if you're on a plane for that length of time. If anyone's sick, you're going to catch it.
0: As you say, make sure you get shots.
1: Yeah.
0: Which reminds me, I haven't got mine yet, but I need to do it.
1: I'm asthmatic, and so it hits you even more if you're asthmatic. So just, if you are suffering, any elderly people out there, go and get your shots. And I know that Priceline offers it, so, definitely go in there.
0: Yeah, well.
1: Andrew's amazing.
0: They're one of our sponsors, of course.
1: Yeah, exactly. That's why I'm plugging them.
0: Not that this is a promo. We can't do that.
1: No. No, but I went down there and I actually got it afterwards.
0: And I think Capital Chemist does the same.
1: Oh, do they?
0: Yeah. I think any of the chemists, I think, will do that for you.
1: Okay.
0: And if you're old enough like me, then you can get a free one from the doctors.
1: Well, nurses normally give them. So the doctor has a nurse.
0: But through the doctor's surgery.
1: Yeah, they'll give it to you.
0: And it's, as you say, a very good thing to be doing.
1: Yeah.
0: Okay, I'm thinking I'm going to have to time this perfectly, but I don't now. I can do what I like because you're here to take over, which is fantastic. So,
1: And after the working bee.
0: Yeah, yesterday, after the working bee. Yeah, I noticed you didn't turn up yesterday.
1: I was a bit crook still. Yeah. And I'm still, today's show is not going to be too much talking. I'm just going to play a lot of songs.
0: Play a lot of songs.
1: Just because my voice cracks, yeah.
0: Yeah. So, yeah. Oh, well, it's so good to see you. It really is.
1: Thank you. It's fantastic. Thank you.
0: I should have even played your promo. If I thought you were going to be here, I would have. There we go. Cool. Okay, well, it's time for me to go just about. So I'm going to, here comes Joan. To take us out with Forever Young and you enjoy the show. Have a great time.
1: Yeah, thank you.